0: than 3,500 reports have been made to state authorities since July, with 43 positive bird flu events recorded. Australia has more than 600 confirmed events of H5 bird flu in wildlife. If you notice sick or dead birds or other animals showing signs of bird flu, authorities are urging people not to approach the animals, record the location and call the 24-hour Emergency Animal Disease Hotline on 1800 675 888. The US will build two new military bases in the Danish territory of Greenland. US President Donald Trump met with Denmark's Prime Minister Mette Frederiksen on the sidelines of the UN General Assembly in New York. Prior to signing the agreement, Mr. Trump said Washington would immediately begin the process of developing a large military presence in the appropriate locations. Earlier this year, Mr. Trump threatened to take over Greenland, citing its strategic location and critical minerals. Funding cancer research is on the minds of rally car drivers this week. 220 teams are taking part in the four-day lunchbox rally from Dubbo to Lightning Ridge and back again, starting on Saturday. Participants, including children, will raise money for cancer research while exploring the outback. CEO and founder James Freeman lost both of his parents to cancer within 12 months. He's told National Radio News it's important to raise the next generation of fundraisers.
1: Over the last 16 years, we've funded 86 research programs throughout all different types of cancer research. We really do obviously work, the Cancer Council manages that process, and we work with some of the best researchers in the country. It's really, really wonderful knowing that the funds raised really do go to the right places.
0: Today is the spring equinox. At 10:05 a.m. Australian Eastern Standard Time, the sun will pass directly over the Earth's equator. It means day and night are roughly equal in length everywhere on the planet. Days in the southern hemisphere will continue to get longer from now until the summer solstice in late December. Turning to sport, Brisbane is yet to confirm whether it will appeal Lachie Neale's one-match suspension for striking Hawthorn's Jack Ginnivan. The 33-year-old faced the AFL Tribunal last night in a bid to downgrade the ban, but was unsuccessful. An appeal is likely to be heard on Thursday night. The Lions will face Fremantle in the grand final on Saturday. And in cricket, a one-day cup match between South Australia and Tasmania is due to get underway shortly at Karen Rolton Oval in Adelaide.
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6: And the weather
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6: The weather for today is going to be a sunny day with light winds, top of 22 degrees. As we look at Thursday's forecast, a mostly sunny day with light winds, 26 degrees. On Friday, partly cloudy, medium chance of showers. There's even a chance of a thunderstorm. 28 degrees for your Friday. Then on Saturday, cloudy, medium chance of showers. And that's most likely in the morning and afternoon. But a top of 19 degrees. And right now, our current temperature
7: is
6: 14 degrees. Actually, no, it's back down to 13 because it's gone down again.
7: Ah, damn, gone the wrong way.
6: And we had the sound effects, so we're all good.
7: Oh, I love that sound effects. Great.
6: Welcome back. We're with the Drongos, if you haven't noticed.
7: Yeah, that's right. 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
8: Oh, very good.
6: Very good.
7: I thought I'd just add that.
8: That's good.
6: That is good. Wonderful. Okay. Let's get back into it.
7: Okay.
8: Why not?
7: Play a song then.
6: Who's go?
9: Because it's nobody.
6: Good help. Where it's hard to find.
7: Nobody? Where are
8: we
7: you?
8: We need a producer. I think it's mine. I think it's on this day, isn't it? Or is that later on?
6: That's after this song. Oh, that's right. It was my go before the news.
7: Yes.
8: Yeah. Well, you have a go, Chief, because I'll play two songs after On This Day, if you like.
7: Well, we'll play with Neil Diamond, and then we'll On This Day, will we?
8: Yeah, if you want.
7: Can anybody hear me? Hello, hello, no. Can you hear me?
6: No!

0: Well, what a wonderful song, of course, by the man himself.
1: Neil Diamond.
2: Great album, Tennessee Moon.
0: Well, there you go.
2: It's a great album.
0: Hang on.
1: What's the matter?
2: What's going on?
1: You lost your plot.
0: Now it's time for On This Day, brought to you by Chris Newman.
2: Who?
3: Who's that?
2: Right.
3: Is anybody out there?
2: Yes, I'm here. 23rd of September, guys.
0: Whoa.
2: Already.
1: Jeez.
2: It's a 266th day of the year, which means there's 99 days to go.
0: Whoa!
2: We're into double figures of days to go.
1: Shoisin.
2: No, 93 days till Christmas today. I haven't got too much going on this day. King George VI, who was Queen Elizabeth's dad, had his left lung removed after a malignant tumour was found.
0: Ouch.
2: That was in 19... What did I say? I didn't say. Anyway. All right, but I know he died in 1952 or something. But so, yeah, he smoked a lot, though, so don't smoke. 1861. If you're having a birthday today, you share your birthday with anybody having a birthday here?
0: No.
2: 23rd of September, 1861. Robert Bosch. Who founded the Bosch company that make all those electrical things. And
1: Now I'm with you. Yeah.
2: Bosch, B-O-S-C-H, Bosch. He was born in 1861, died in 1869, Mary Mellon was born. Does that mean anything to anybody in this room?
1: No.
2: Didn't need
1: it. It was nothing to do with melons, was it?
2: Shoot, no, Mellon, not Mellon. Anyway, she was Typhoid Mary.
1: What?
2: Typhoid Mary. She was a... Calm down. She was a waitress or a servant, and she was responsible for spreading typhoid around and killing about 9 or 10 people.
1: They had to blame somebody, I suppose.
2: Well, they blamed her, and because they said her sanitary, like washing hands and that, she was dealing with food, and that's how they got typhoid.
1: Uh-huh.
2: That was the theory. They put her in an institution for the rest of her life.
1: Oh, she's harsh.
2: Yeah, it was pretty tough. Then they called her Typhoid Mary. But if you look up Mary Mellon, M-A-L-L-O-N, you will see her story. It's quite sad, actually. In 1920, Mickey Rooney was born. Does that mean anything?
1: Oh, definitely.
2: Mickey Rooney?
1: Funny man.
2: Funny little fella.
1: Yep.
2: Was very talented, good singer, good dancer, comedian. He died in 2014, but born on this day in 1920. In 1930, Ray Charles was born.
0: Oh, Ray Charles,
2: I've got a Ray Charles song. He was blind when he was young. Had an accident that blinded him, but it didn't stop him playing good music.
1: That's for sure.
2: In 1939, Henry Blofield, who was a cricket commentator. Ooh. Oh, that's a marvellous shot over silly mid-on. Went through the legs of the fella at semi-leg, but went
1: silly
2: for
1: leg.
2: Four runs. That was Henry Blofield. In 1943, Julio Iglesias was born. I love that, Julio.
1: Trying to bring something.
2: Julio Iglesias. There's one of those. I like Spanish names. Julio and Raúl. Julio. Sevi Ballesteros. Jose Olafabo.
0: Barcelona.
2: It's got a C, but it's Barcelona. Anyway, Julio Iglesias was born this day, 1943. 1944, Eric Bogle was born. Got one of his songs coming up too.
1: Eric Bogle. Very good.
2: 1949, The Boss.
0: Oh, The Boss, yes.
2: Bruce Springsteen, born on this day. Happy birthday, Bruce.
1: Brucey, yes. The Goosey.
2: Yeah. 1959, Jason Alexander.
0: Ooh, he was in Seinfeld.
2: He was in Seinfeld, well done. George is not happy. That was, played George Costanza.
0: Oh, George.
2: Now, people who died in nine... Well, it's a bit of a George Day. George the Sixth was first on the scene. And in 1981, Chief Dan George died after being born in 1898. And he was in the outlaw Josie Wales.
4: Oh, there you go.
2: Played the Indian, old Indian man in Outlaw Josie Wales with the top hat.
4: Oh, nice.
2: Remember that?
4: Top hat.
2: Anyway, Chief Jan Dorje, he was in lots of other movies, but he started late in life as an actor, but didn't have any acting lessons, but played Indians because he was an Indian, a red Indian.
4: Oh, there we go.
1: Makes sense.
4: It does make perfect sense.
2: So that's what happened on this day, gentlemen.
4: Oh, thank you, Chris.
2: If you press that CD
1: magic button over there,
2: one, you'll have Eric Bogle with
1: hopefully, anyway.
2: Something. One Small Life. There you go.

0: Yes, there we go. Good song.
1: Yes, was.
2: Eric Bogle.
0: Eric Bogle. There you go. Mr. Bogle.
3: Mr. Bogle.
1: Not Mr. Bojangles.
3: Happy birthday.
1: No.
3: Happy birthday.
0: And apparently
3: Eric
0: in that spill, I thought we were a Spanish show.
1: Yeah, we were talking a bit of Spanish.
0: That's very good.
3: Well, we're multicultural here.
0: We yeah. are multicultural.
1: That's right.
0: 20 past 10 with the Drongos. Anything happening in your neck of the woods?
1: No, I'm on the prowl.
0: You're on the prowl?
1: Yeah.
3: Well, I'm not going to go there.
1: Old 55.
0: Oh, yes.

0: I saw you in there, kid, and you were with the rest of us.
1: Oh, on the prowl.
2: Yep. Frankie Holden and Old 55.
3: Yeah, good old.
2: With Wilbur Wald in there, wasn't he, playing the sax, I think?
3: Yeah, I think it is. Yeah, I think you're right.
1: Wilbur Wild.
3: He's a wild man.
1: There you go.
2: It would be nice to have a show like Hey Hey, It's Saturday back again, wouldn't it?
3: Oh, wouldn't it? Yeah, that was great.
2: Yep. The rubbish we got on now. Rubbish.
3: All right, Mr. Walker, it's not all over, so you better
2: Tangles,
3: play something.
2: You're up, Tangles.
1: I'm up. Well, since we've got the footy finals, I might play this one by Greg Champion.
2: Good idea.
1: That's the thing about football.
3: That is the thing about football.
2: Hello.
3: Where are we?
2: Go on, Tangles. Let's get it going. Get it together.
3: He's tangled these wires up again.
1: There we go.
2: He's
3: untangled them.

0: Oh, yes. Bit of Greg Champion. That's the thing about football.
1: Maybe we should play Up There Gazelle.
0: I reckon so. I think I've got that on that
1: got
0: album
1: that there
0: too.
1: Somewhere.
2: Well, it's Grand Final week.
1: Yeah.
0: It is Grand Final week, and we are in that mood. Ah, here we go. I've got it set up for it. Okay.
1: All right. Good job.
2: Okay. Right.
0: Right.
2: Okay.
0: Okay.
1: Okay.
0: Nice.
1: What have you got, Mr. Chris?
2: Have we got time to play? Yeah.
0: Yeah, you've got plenty of time.
2: Till 10:30. This is Willie Nelson and Julio Iglesias with Two Older Girls I've Loved Before.

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5: What day were you going to say? 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
4: Probably.
5: You're jumping ahead a few days.
4: Well, I am. And that's the way we do.
5: Oh, is it now?
4: That's the way we swing here.
5: Oh, the way we roll, is it? Is it my turn? I think it is, isn't it? I'm going to try and learn to count to three.
4: Yeah.
5: One, two, three.
4: Which order?
5: Larry.

0: Ah, yes, what a great song that is. Of course, we...
1: What's it called?
0: ABC, is it?
2: ABC. 1, 2, 3, ABC.
0: 1, 2, 3, in my question
3: open
0: would be...
3: Open wide, come inside, it's please.
0: What order? 1, 2, 3.
3: Yeah.
1: No, it's 2, 1, 3.
2: Or 3, 2, 1.
0: 2, 1, 3.
2: Why are we arguing about stuff like that?
1: I don't know.
0: I don't know.
1: No idea.
0: Seemed like a good idea at
1: you're
0: the fool. 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
0: I don't think I can read it after that. 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But beware, there is a banana hidden in one of these boxes and it will only cost $1 for a spin of Wheel of Fortune, with the first spin around 7:30 p.m. beginning the fun of a total of 30 spins of the wheel during the show. 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That's 0403 995 313, and that is fundraiser for Gippsland FM.
1: And there's a fantastic lot of prizes there too.
2: Yeah,
0: there is.
1: That's for sure. Boy, some great ones.
2: Yes,
0: good to win them ones.
1: Yep.
0: Right.
1: Said Fred, climbing up the ladder.
0: It is.
1: I've heard that before.
0: I have.
2: Yeah.
0: Who's go?
1: Yours.
0: Oh, now, I'm going to play that other theme, AFL theme song.
4: Good job.
0: This one's a great classic, which I believe Mike Brady will be there singing it again this
3: yes,
0: year.
3: Yes, I'm thinking I've heard that.
0: Up there, Kazaley.
1: Oh, yep, up somebody's.

0: Whoa, we're having fun in here, I tell you now. Ah, yes, up there, Kazali.
1: Mike Brady. Yes, he'll be
2: great,
1: there.
2: Great song.
1: He will be Saturday singing that song.
0: He certainly will.
1: And I think he'll be singing it better than we just did.
0: I think so.
2: Oh, no, I thought we'd done a good job.
1: We did.
0: Let's do it again now.
1: No.
2: No, I don't think so.
1: No, let's not inflict that on people.
2: That's for sure.
0: Okay.
1: Right.
0: Although my next go, I'm going to play a song by, when it's my turn again, Kylie Minogue, who's going to be at the grand final as well.
2: Oh, yes, yes, yes.
1: Okay, fair enough.
2: So, Chris, what have you got?
1: I've forgotten now. That's Bruce Spring. Bruce Spring and his brother.
0: And his sprung.
1: And his brother Rusty. No, Bruce Springsteen.
0: Yes.
1: Is having his birthday. He's 77 today. Oh, 77.
2: Sunset Strip.
0: The
1: 77.
0: Boss.
1: 77. The boss is 77. And this is one of my favourite Bruce Springsteen's. The boss. That's why they call him the boss, because no one can say Bruce Springsteen quickly five times. Just press CD1 and get me out of jail, please. Tangles.

0: Oh, he has a great voice. It'd
1: be a great song.
0: A very good song there by Bruce Springsteen. The Chief is, he'll be back in a minute.
1: He's otherwise indisposed.
0: He is. I might play, whose go?
1: Your, well, it's his. He's not here, so it's yours.
0: I suppose I'm going to have a go. Well, I'm going to play that one from Kylie Minogue, who's going to be at the AFL Grand Final. This one's Spinning Around.

0: Oh, Kylie Minogue there, spinning around, and she'll be playing and spinning around some music at the AFL Grand Final.
1: That'll be fantastic too.
0: It certainly will. It's 10 minutes to go.
1: Okay, I better play a bit of a song then. No, I might play the whole lot of it, not just a bit. Single Girl, Sandy Posey.

0: Oh, what a beautiful song.
1: It is a good song, isn't it?
0: It is.
2: Sandy Posey.
0: Sandy Posey. Oh, Mr.
1: What
0: Posey.
1: What a nice name, Sandy Posey.
0: Oh, beautiful.
1: Settle down. okay, Chris, what have you got?
2: Well, it's Ray Charles was born on this day. It's his birthday. He died in 2004, but he was born in 1930. And here he is with, well, it's coming close to the time we've got to go. So hit the road, Jack.

0: Oh, what a great song that is.
1: Hit the road,
0: Jack.
1: Jack.
0: Yes. Well, I might.
2: You might what?
1: You might.
0: Fit this in.
2: Something?
1: Do something?
0: Yes, fit this in.
1: Fit this in?
2: What are you going to fit in?
0: Bit of Neil Young.
1: Neil Young.
2: Is he young or old?
0: Well, he's going to be doing a bit of Heart of Gold.
1: Oh, that's a good song.

0: Well, that just about wraps it up for the Drongos on this Wednesday morning. Thank you for your company and for your phone calls. And
1: what day was it, did you say?
2: Wednesday, I think. He did get the day right. Just well play done. Another song.
1: Yeah.
0: And Joan, yes.
2: Joan, and we had Dave from Ballara who enjoyed the Darren Coggan show. So
0: he
2: that was good.
0: Certainly did. Yeah, now, you're going to be taking a bit of time off.
2: I'm going to have a break.
0: Yes. Kit Kat, yes.
2: I'm taking for a Kit Kat. It's a long one. Good morning, Kit Kat. It's a big Kit Kat. I'll be off 5 weeks.
0: 5 weeks?
1: And 5 weeks,
2: just taking a break for 5 weeks.
0: What can we do in 5 weeks?
1: Good morning to Gazza and Nano up there in Queensland.
2: Yes. Ooh, thanks for listening all the way up. Yep. I bet they're warmer than we are.
0: Well, I reckon so.
1: Probably already 25 there.
2: I bet they are.
0: They'll be having a nice time up there.
2: Yes, and you'll be. When are you back, Wayne? Back on air next Wednesday?
1: Tomorrow morning.
0: Oh yes, that's right. Yes. The Country Crew.
2: I'll hand over to you. And Sean, you're on Friday.
0: I'm on Friday. Yes.
2: And so we're all
1: can't get rid of the Drongos. Yeah.
0: Well, no.
2: Set up a tent here.
1: Yeah, I think so. Yeah.
0: Yes. And me and you'll be back next Wednesday.
1: Yeah.
2: Yes.
1: That'll be different.
0: It will be different.
2: I'll try and listen in.
0: Yes,
1: all the way from Whoop Whoop.
2: Yeah, Whoop Whoop, yeah.
0: That's right.
1: Well, Timbuktu, I think that's where you were going.
0: It's 11 o'clock.
2: Bye.
1: It's 11 o'clock. Goodbye for now. Take care.
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4: Hello, I'm Laura Devoy. The Federal Health Minister says he's frustrated Queensland has not yet signed up to the government's Thriving Kids program. An alternative to the National Disability Insurance Scheme, the program will see states and territories provide services for children under the age of 9 who have developmental delay or autism. All jurisdictions except Queensland have signed up for the program, which begins on the 1st of October. Mark Butler told the ABC he expects a deal will be signed soon.
5: I can't imagine a Queensland government that for the next 15 months would sit on its hands and pretend it does not have a very serious obligation to follow the rest of the country and to frankly implement commitments that the Premier made at the National Cabinet meeting earlier this year to do this.
4: The first hearing of the Royal Commission into allegations of corruption on Victorian government construction sites is underway. The Royal Commission is investigating allegations of corruption, criminal conduct and serious misconduct by the CFMEU, construction companies, labour hire firms, subcontractors and others on the big build. Commissioner Chris Karakis says work on the case began some months ago.
6: For some years now, Victorians have heard and read about the projects comprising the big build, and they have debated whether those projects have met the objectives. The Commission will receive submissions on the regulatory and governance principles, which are calculated to deliver value to the people of Victoria.
4: The sporting community is being urged to help stop gender-based violence before it starts. As Scarlett Coppola reports, domestic violence services are preparing for a rise in calls this weekend.
7: Research shows a rise in domestic violence incidents surrounding major sporting events. In 2024, Victoria Police recorded 796 family violence incidents over the AFL Grand Final weekend. Our Watch says in the lead-up to this year's match, it's important to strengthen understanding of why gender-based violence occurs and how it can be prevented. It's calling on

0: sporting organisations to use their platforms to model good behaviour, ensure their policies take a zero-tolerance approach to gender-based violence, and provide opportunities for women to participate and lead.
1: And if you need help, you can call the National Domestic Violence Hotline 1800 RESPECT on 1800 737 732. Non-stop flights between Sydney and New York City will begin next year. 12 ultra-long-range aircraft fitted with an additional 20,000-litre fuel tank will be used for the flights. They each have 238 seats. Qantas says the flight will shave 3 hours off the typical journey from Australia's east coast to the US's. Fans and book lovers around the world are paying tribute to Australian children's author and illustrator Terry Denton. He passed away on Monday at the age of 76, surrounded by his family. He was known for his work on the award-winning Treehouse series, which sold more than 10 million copies in Australia and was published in more than 30 countries. Mr. Denton also authored and illustrated more than 30 of his own books and collaborated with many authors. Turning to sport, in rugby union, South Africa has made 13 changes to its starting side for Sunday's test match against Australia. Winger Ethan Hooker and lock Eben Etzebeth are the only players to hold on to their spots from the Springboks win over New Zealand earlier this month. The Wallabies team is set to be announced on Friday.
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5: 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Now, joining me today on Animal House is Dr. Gloria Ebener, a head vet at Petstock. Now, with spring coming upon us and warmer weather encouraging us and our pets to get outdoors a lot more, it also brings some seasonal risks. And we need to be aware, particularly with ticks. Now, ticks can cause serious illness in our pets. And with people heading off for camping and bushwalking and travelling with their animals over the spring and summer holidays, it seemed like a perfect time to talk about what we should be looking for, how we can protect our pets mainly, and what do we do if we find a tick. It's easy to know what to look for, but harder to know what to do when you found one. So Dr. Gloria is joining me today to talk to us through tick prevention, the warning signs of tick toxicity, and a few other health issues that springs can bring along. Welcome to Animal House, Dr. Gloria.
6: Hi, how's it going?
5: Good, good. Thank you for joining me today. It was wonderful to hear from you guys. And, you know, it's wonderful to be talking about this particular subject. I think it's something that we all think is not applicable to us here in Gippsland, but of course in East Gippsland, it is. So, Dr. Gloria, we often think of ticks more of New South Wales, Queensland problem, as I said. How concerned should Victorian pet owners be about ticks, particularly people travelling with their dogs into the East Gippsland region and bush area?
6: Absolutely. I think when people hear the word tick, they do think sort of more up north throughout New South Wales and Queensland, but Victorians really do need to be vigilant, especially those local to the Gippsland area or those going away for the weekend camping down sort of the east coast of Victoria, because with that eastern sort of border of Australia right down into Victoria, even into Tasmania, we do see deadly ticks that sort of can pop up in spring and summer. And it's becoming more and more prevalent throughout that Gippsland area, most definitely.
7: Mm. And it wouldn't take long for them to travel down, especially with the warmer climates changing, et cetera.
6: With the weather changing in particular, you know, we're getting less sort of wet winters and warmer summers or delayed seasons. So, you know, that warmer climate moving down south just means that we're going to start running into more and more trouble with tick seasons year on.
7: Absolutely, absolutely. And for someone listening who has never actually found a tick on their dog or cat, what are we looking for and feeling for, more importantly, and where on the animal are ticks most likely to hide?
6: They can be really sneaky, so it really depends at what life stage you may discover them. So realistically, they are quite small until they jump onto your cat or your dog, and they like to burrow into places that aren't super visible to the naked eye. So you're mm-hmm. talking about the undercarriage of your dog or your cat, so in their armpits, in their groin, sitting behind ears, under their neckline or their chin, yep. thinking that, you know, they'll be sort of within the soil and within the sort of grass. So your animal's walking along and they hitch a ride that way.
7: Yep.
6: When they first latch on, you know, you may even think that it might be a bit of a skin tag or a small scab because they can be quite small.
7: Ah.
6: But with sort of prolonged time on your animal, they feed more and they engulf themselves more with blood, so they become more prominent. So mm-hmm. you might notice sort of, you know, larger scabs or larger skin tags. And if you look really closely, sometimes you can see little legs sort of moving around, an indication that they are there. Can be quite confronting to some owners.
7: Yeah, it would be. It would be confronting. So with that particular thing, what sizes do they get to on a dog or a cat?
6: So we're not talking them getting to sort of, you know, your 10-cent or your 20-cent piece size. You're probably looking at 5 cents or smaller, really.
7: Okay.
6: So, you know, they're not going to be super obvious. So when your animal does come in from, you know, a bushwalk or your cat comes in from being outside, it's really important to give them a once-over. So pat them, especially long-furred sort of pets, pat mm-hmm. them all over. And if you feel any lumps or bumps, spread the fur and make sure you have a really good investigation as to whether or not that is a tick or whether or not that is something else.
7: That's great. That's really, really wise advice that, you know, most of us pat our dogs and feel a little nick or something and think, oh, they've hurt themselves, you know, running around or being silly. But yeah, it's a good idea to always check the skin, especially with your dogs being out in long grass or swampy areas or things like that as well. Your information mentions that ticks can go unnoticed for 24 to 48 hours, and that would be the size of them, I would imagine, and potentially become a serious emergency. What is actually happening to the animal during this time?
6: So if we use paralysis tick as an example, which is mm-hmm. quite common in that Gippsland area, when they are feeding on our animal's blood, they are actually transmitting a neurotoxin. So this particular toxin gets released into the bloodstream and starts sort of making muscles throughout the body quite relaxed towards paralysis. So if you keep that in mind, that's where the word comes from, paralysis tick. Mm-hmm. So we're going to start to see things like our pet being weaker, maybe okay. more wobbly when they're walking, mm-hmm. sleeping a lot more because it takes a lot of energy to get up when you've got something fighting against your muscles wanting to work.
7: Yeah.
6: But a really telltale sign that's really specific to paralysis tick is a change in your dog's bark or cat meow, because oh. the sort of voice box muscles also get paralyzed. And that's one of the first things that we do start to see to change. So, you know, if you feel that your dog's sounding a little bit funny, your cat sounds a little bit more duller or has this more hoarse type sort like, of bark or meow,
7: almost
6: that
7: like
6: would be
7: a,
6: an indication.
7: A throat infection kind of thing, you'd then
6: that's right. Yep, that's
7: investigate
6: exactly
7: a
6: right.
7: bit further. Oh, wow. That's
6: so a very sneaky sign.
7: That's amazing. That's something that I hadn't heard of. So, you know, that alone has just woken me up to be more aware of my dogs and cats. Now, if I find a tick on my animal, my dog or my cat, what should I do? Should I remove it immediately? Or what is the best way to deal with the tick once you notice it on your animal?
6: So realistically, the sooner the tick can get off your animal, the better the prognosis in the long run in terms of that time transmitting sort of the neurotoxin or any other diseases from other ticks. So educating yourself first. So I'm not going to say you see a tick tomorrow, you've done no research, you're going to pull it off yourself. So hop onto YouTube, hop onto Google. There are lots of little videos about how to go about what I'm going to explain.
7: Yep.
6: So the easiest way really is that if you have a pair of tweezers, spread your animal's fur right down to the skin level. And what you want to do is get your tweezer right down to the animal's skin level, sort of grab the tick with the tweezers sort of from the head and pull straight up so that you're removing body, legs, and head in one go.
7: Mm-hmm.
6: Okay.
7: Yeah.
6: It sounds a bit confronting, and look, it's not always foolproof. Accidents happen, mishaps happen. So if the head does happen to remain and you feel that you don't have the entire tick, let your vet know when you do go to see them, because regardless if you've taken the tick off completely or if it's still on or if it's partly there, follow up veterinary consultation is always recommended, that we can triple check if anything remains.
7: Yeah.
6: But also educate you and look after your pet in the coming days.
7: Well, that's great, because that was my next question. If once we remove it, is there some period afterwards that we need to watch them closely just to make sure that everything's okay with them?
6: Absolutely. So again, it depends on the tick, but if we're still speaking about paralysis tick, it can take anywhere from sort of up to 72 hours before we start to notice whether or not that toxin has been transmitted enough to cause a problem. So usually once we take a tick off, we recommend strict confinement for a number of days with very close monitoring for things like bark, meow, you know, gait abnormalities, appetite, energy level.
7: Mm-hmm.
6: If we think that the tick that has been removed has been on for more than 48 hours, then obviously there are additional sort of therapies that may need to be used in order to combat any toxin that's been released. So all in all, regardless, if you find a tick, no matter if it is a paralysis tick, a bush tick, a brown tick, you need to see a vet if it's been removed or not, because we need to make sure that no other follow-on effects happen from there.
7: Okay. And sort of going on a different tangent of that, if we were to discard and ignore those signs, what's the ultimate outcome for the actual animal or the pet that we have ultimately?
6: It can be catastrophic. So paralysis tick is quite deadly. Okay. We do see a high number of cases that do present with paralysis tick end up needing quite costly treatment, quite prolonged treatment, potentially still with a poor prognosis. So early intervention is always best for a better outcome. But if we don't address the neurotoxin that has been circling around your pet's bloodstream, then complete paralysis of all respiratory muscles and cardiac muscles can happen too, which ultimately can lead to death.
7: Okay. So, you know, for listeners out there, the prevention, which is a simple hand over your dog, make sure that you check any sort of lumps or any sort of scabbing that may be occurring, is way better than having to look at that prognosis of losing your favorite pet or animal. So, yeah, that's something I wanted to get across to people. It's not just your animal gets sick. It can be life-threatening. In these circumstances.
6: That's right.
7: Yeah.
6: And, you know, in today's modern medicine, we have a wide range of sort of preventative treatment options for both cats and dogs to avoid, you know, these tick-related diseases to happen and, you know, to avoid these catastrophic deaths to happen really as well. So, you know, keeping up to date with your monthly or three-monthly treatments, whatever you choose, is really important, because that is not only the most cost-effective way to combat tick season, but also it's the most cost-effective way to keep your pet at home for longer within the family so that you can enjoy them for years to come.
7: Oh, that was actually my next one, which was, you know, there's quite a few flea and tick products out there available now. Do you recommend, and I know it's hard, I guess it depends on circumstances, but do you recommend an all-rounder tablet or specific tablets for each?
6: It's really case dependent. So, I mean, the best person to decide what's best for your pet is visiting your local vet clinic.
7: Yep.
6: That way you can talk through, you know, whereabouts are you located in Victoria? Where are you traveling? You know, what's the risk? Is your dog going off lead, or, you know, is your cat allowed outdoors? So there's certain risk factors that will negate which prevention that you should be on. Generally speaking, you know, a monthly chew, there's a few out there, but a monthly chew will be an all-rounder. Or, you know, the topical ones will be an all-rounder. But if you are heading into a highly endemic tick area throughout tick season, you know, throughout Gippsland, you know, up the east coast of Australia, then you may even need to double down with sort of things like a Seresto collar, which you can get from your local pet stock retail store. That way you've got sort of that double protection. But again, that's something that you discuss with your vet, make sure it's tailored advice to your animal.
7: That's great. Great advice. So with the ticks, it's best to have a tick plan. So look at prevention rather than curing, and do those prevention medications, do the check with all over the hand and checking each sort of bump and lump and scab. And also then if you find one, get some advice, get, as you said, look up YouTube. There's lots of videos on that, and or go to your vet and learn how to take the tick out yourself. That's probably the best bet, I would say, because while you're there, the dog can be, or cat can be checked over to make sure everything's okay. Yeah, no, spring doesn't just bring ticks. What are some of the other seasonal problems that you tend to see coming through the clinic at this time of the year?
6: Allergies is really common. So, I mean, just like humans, we get a bit of hay fever when the sun starts to come out a bit more.
7: Yeah.
6: But for our pets, we do see quite a bit of seasonal allergies. So, you know, reactions to grasses and pollen, trees, very, very common. So itchy cats and dogs come in usually at the end of August, start of September.
7: Mm-hmm.
6: And then we do see sort of a flow-on effect with ear infections from there as well, because it generally affects, you know, their entire body once they are quite itchy. So keeping in mind and noticing sort of where your animal is sort of going and where they seem to be most itchy, to try and make that connection as to whether or not they do have seasonal allergies present.
7: So how, if I have a dog or a cat that may have a constant or a scratch every now and again, how do you know the difference between just a normal scratching or a seasonal allergy?
6: The best way I describe it to my clients is, you know, is your animal causing self-harm with their scratching? So a general itch because, you know, something flew onto their back and made them a bit itchy, won't lead them to self-traumatise. So their skin won't be broken from it. They won't end up with scabs in that area or feel tender. But also, is it distractible? Because dogs and cats that are really itchy, you know, with dermatitis, which can be quite infuriating to them, even though you're trying to distract them and coax them over with, you know, a play or a patch or some treats, they still want to sit there and scratch and lick. And that would be an indication that that really is bothering them and that requires veterinary attention.
7: Okay. And that's similar to the paw licking and chewing. Often you will see dogs with paw licking and chewing abilities to try and get the seasonal seeds out or grass seeds. And that would be a similar thing, I would imagine.
6: That's right. I mean, dogs can lick and chew their paws from grass allergies to foreign bodies like your grass awns, or even behavioural, you know, OCD-type behaviours, self-soothing. But if it's gone on long enough that you can't distract them from licking, or it's keeping you up most of the night, then it's keeping your pet up most of the night too, which means that you do need to come to see us.
7: Absolutely. You don't want Rover waking you all hours of the night scratching, unfortunately. Does regular bathing actually help in that with pollen and grass allergies, or can washing them too much irritate the skin even worse?
6: It's a bit of a fine trade-off. So if you imagine whatever they may be allergic to, like pollens and grasses, we need to decontaminate. So once they're sitting on the skin, that's what's making them itchy. So a really good bath with, you know, a gentle shampoo or a medicated shampoo recommended by your vet means that we can wash off any of the allergens that is making them itchy. But the caveat is you don't want to do it every day or every 2 days, because if you do it too frequently, you're going to make their skin really irritated and dry, and that's sort of the trade-off. So bathing is recommended, yes, but the frequency in doing so really depends on your individual needs of your animal, and your vet is the best person to determine what that is.
7: Yeah. Yeah, no. So, you know, if anyone's out there that have, and currently at the moment's a really good example where we've had some warm days and some cool days, and we've had some high winds, you'll notice your pets starting to have allergies or potentially have allergies out there at the moment. So if you are, is there anything different you would recommend for people living rurally compared to in a city, where dogs and cats may be regularly moving through long grass paddocks, bushland, and around other livestock compared to the suburban pet?
6: Absolutely. So obviously interaction with livestock is a very big difference between rural and sort of metropolitan areas. So again, tick prevention is really important because there are a number of ticks that sort of like to hang around livestock that isn't your paralysis tick that can also sort of interfere with your animal's sort of ability to live long, healthy lives. So keeping up with tick, flea and worm prevention is really important. At the same time, because they are potentially going through long grasses, through a dry summer, making sure that you're inspecting paws, you know, skin, everything once they do come back from sort of their adventures. And if you do have long-coated animals, it's a good idea to shave them, to be honest, because then nothing can sort of hide out where you won't be able to see them, and there's less chances of them picking things up when they are out sort of, you know, in the bush and sort of out frolicking.
7: Yes.
6: Yes, I think just more vigilance is needed.
7: No, I had a double-coated border collie and we used to shave her for a comfort and also for that same reason, so nothing would actually get caught in there that we didn't know about. So finally, if there was one thing that you wished every pet owner would do differently this spring to keep their animals safe and healthy, what would it be?
6: Be on the front foot about prevention. So prevention in many different sort of avenues, from ticks, fleas, seasonal allergies, you know, paws and ears. Preventative medicine is always better for your animal than us trying to treat your animal once they've already got issues.
7: Mm-hmm.
6: So making sure you're up to date with your monthly treatments, making sure that you're keeping an eye on their skin, bathing them if necessary if it's not working, coming to see your veterinary clinic sooner rather than later is ideal, because it means that your animal will be more comfortable sooner rather than later.
7: That's very wise words there. And something I like to ask all my guests, if you could have an animal alive, extinct or wild as a pet, what would it be and why? Now, just caveat before I hear your answer, we've had T-Rexes, we've had normal dogs, we've had, a variety of. So what would be your one?
6: It's funny because if my son was listening, he would make me say a T-Rex as well. but I've grown up with large breed dogs. I have large breed dogs. All I really want is a long-haired chihuahua.
7: Aww.
6: I want a really small dog with a really big bark.
7: I love that. I haven't seen a long-haired chihuahua in a long time. I had family friends that used to breed them. So, yeah, that's amazing. I love that. It's from the big to the short, basically.
6: Yeah, I just want something I can pick up that has a little bit of bite and bark about them.
7: And you definitely get that with chihuahuas. Definitely.
6: Yes.
7: Well, thank you, Dr. Gloria, for coming on. Thank you to Petstock for allowing you to come on as well, and for sharing those wonderful wise words about ticks and some of the spring issues that we actually occur with our pets.
6: No worries at all. It's lovely speaking to you.
7: Thank you. Well, that was Dr. Gloria, and how amazing was her information that she provided to us. I am going to play a song now, and in the spirit of spring summer, I thought I would play Bananarama, Cruel Summer.

That was Cruel Summer, and that's by the famous trio Bananarama. And you're on Gippsland FM 104.7, connecting the community with Linda Bolton-Breen on Animal House, talking all things ticks. But before we go on to that, so why don't we have another summer song? And this is Bryan Adams, Summer of '69.

That was Bryan Adams, Summer of 69. Now, we've just heard from Dr. Gloria about tick prevention and just how serious tick toxicity can be. You know, it can lead to death in your animals. I wanted to just add something from my own perspective because, as many of you know, I work hands-on with animals and I also have a strong interest in natural and holistic care. When we talk about a natural approach to ticks, I don't mean replacing effective tick prevention with homemade sprays and hoping for the best. There is some that are out there that work, but you don't want to chance it. You don't want to chance a paralysis tick getting on your dog or cat. The other thing too is a lot of people use aromatherapy. For cats, aromatherapy can be just as deadly as the ticks. Using the wrong or too much, they are highly, highly sensitive animals. They don't seem it sometimes. they can land on their paws from being dropped up high, but give them a bit of aromatherapy and it can kill them. But that's what we're actually playing with. And unless you know exactly what you're doing and how much and everything like that, then I would particularly steer clear of that. The consequences can be serious in both cases, whether it be tick or a wrong holistic ingredient. But there are very simple natural things we can add to your routine. But probably one of my favorite cost-effective, absolutely cost nothing, this particular product is using your hands. Now, getting into a habit of running your hands slowly over your dog every day, particularly if particularly if you've been walking through long bushes, long grass, scrub, and coastal vegetation. Don't just look at the coat. Feel it. You feel something little? Check it. Split the hair and get to the skin. Check around the face, the lips, ears, neck, between the toes, where the collar is. Check under the body, around the armpits, around those little places that they can easily hide. Now, I'm not just talking about ticks here. I'm talking about grass seeds who can become very nasty in its own realm. And there's something that I talk a lot about with body work too. I often tell people, and it's amazing how many people I go out and see, and there's something I'm going to talk about in a little bit, but there, I go out and see and I show them, this is what your tightness in your animal feels like. This is what it should feel like. And it's amazing how many people don't really know the difference. And that's just because, you know, you're there, you're patting them, you're not concentrating, you're not looking for anything, where I've been trained to look, feel, and notice. But you start to recognize every little bump and lump and funny bit of anatomy. So, you know, your horse may have a little lump and it's probably nothing. As long as you're aware of it, you monitor it, make sure it doesn't grow any bigger, doesn't go any, you know, gets crusty or crusty or whatever it might do, but you actually notice it and you take notice of it moving forward. That is important. Grooming is another fantastic tool. Regular brushing gives you an opportunity to inspect the skin and coat closely, particularly on dogs with thick or long coats. And as you heard Dr. Gloria say, that she would advise you getting your dogs shaved. Where a tick can be incredibly difficult to see. It's also an amazing tool, grooming, because it actually releases the cerebrum in the skin, which is actually antifungal, antibacterial, and that helps with the skin and the fur with some of the actual, especially with horses, when you get the Queensland ditch or rain scald or something like that, that's where we're looking at. So keep heavily used areas around the home tidy, manage long grass if you can, and dense vegetation when practical, regularly cleaning your animal's bedding. I think that's something that says a lot about a person, how often they clean their animal bedding.
After you've been out exploring, don't just throw your lead on a hook and forget about it. Let the dog go and lay down. If the dog's laying down, make sure you do a check. Do a tick check as part of your coming home. Have a tick routine. You know, we go out, we come in, we check, we make sure that we're looking at lumps and bumps. There's plenty of herbal and essential oil products out there that are promoting tick repellent. They often are very short term, that they have to be repeatedly put on, and you'd want to be careful. Natural doesn't automatically mean safe and suitable for everyone's species, and it can be harmful, as I said, particularly in cats. So, you know, just be aware of that. So my natural approach to tick season is actually very simple. It's know your animal, know their body, know their environment, check them regularly, and notice when something isn't right, because that's a prevention. If you normally coordinate a dog suddenly becomes wobbly, their bark sounds different, they're vomiting, weak, or simply aren't behaving normally, don't wait, especially if you haven't even found a tick, get them to the vet. I think that is highly preventative. And some holistic animals care aren't about finding the product to put on our animal. It's simply just making it simpler and paying attention. Now, there is something that I'd like to chat about. There is lots of, I've noticed on social media recently, a lot of videos showing how to manipulate your horses in particular, but dogs as well. How to release fascia, how to release certain muscles. And some of them can be quite confronting. For me, even, I look at them and go, I would not want to be doing that. Especially a lot of the chiropractic ones where they're actually, you know, clicking something into place and they show you how to do it. My issue with this is not that you learn how to do it. That's not my issue. My issue is that you learn to do it properly. You learn from a professional, not a video. As I was saying, you know, so many people I go out to and show them the actual firmness of a muscle that's under a lot of strain, and yet they don't or never felt it. So how are you going to know how to release it? How are you going to know when you have released it? And the bigger issue is, especially with these ones that show a lot of pulling of the hind and the front legs in both dogs and horses, is the fact that you could dislocate your horse or your dog quite easily. A slight body alignment. So if you go slightly out of the body alignment, it can actually happen. You don't know what's happening within that horse or what else is happening. And as I said 1,000 times on this radio station, and I'm losing my voice, excuse me, you can actually do a lot of damage. But it's killing them with kindness. You want to fix them. You want to save costs. I get all that. Get a professional out that will show you what to do. I do it. I show people what to do. I get them to do it with me. I show them what to do and what's needed. So when I'm not around, if they actually encounter that again, they know what to do. Or if they can feel the tightness but don't know how to release it, it's a new muscle that they've felt that's tight, they can at least ring me and say, hey, can you come out? This is tight. So these are the things that I think, it's wonderful having videos to show you what to do. And as Dr. Gloria said, you jump on and it shows you how to remove a tick. That's a basic sort of thing. And as she said, it can go wrong and you can leave some of the head in. But ultimately, you can get that rectified. A horse's or a dog's leg back in place is not a good advice. And I wish we could stop them doing it. Some of them are AI produced, so they're showing you on a perfect good horse. The other thing is, each horse is different. And I've
done so many horses in my time that I'm going to come across one that I probably won't know, won't recognize, or and you know the amount of times I've been kicked? Zero. Zero connection. But the times that horses have kicked out has been a number of times. And it's only because I know I've got my hand on my horse, and I can feel when it's about to move, just as it's moving, that I can avoid it. Otherwise, it can be dangerous for you as well as for your horse or your dog. It's something that I feel strongly about. And as I said, if you get the right practitioner, they will show you how to do it or give you advice on what you can do in order to assist your animal when they need it. Right, now I'm going to get off my high horse and play another song. This is a favorite of mine. It's the one and only Mr. Billy Idol, and it's Hot in the City.

That was Mr. Billy Idol, and I'm sorry, I'm losing my voice. You're on Animal House with Linda Bolton-Breen. We've been talking things ticks and some spring issues like allergies. And I was actually thinking that, you know, allergies are the worst thing. So for our poor dogs, please don't give them any of your medication unless you've been advised by a vet. What's coming up? Royal Melbourne Show's coming up. It's about to begin on the 24th of September. So all those in the Gippsland region that are going there to show their cows, pigs, horses. I don't know if chickens have been shown this year. But everyone that's involved from Gippsland to the women that make the cakes and, well, could be males, food, crocheting, all of you, good luck. And go and represent Gippsland in your glory. There's some cultural shows coming up, but they're not till a little while. But they're probably worth a mention because you may think you wanted to actually go along and be in them and you haven't got your tickets in for them. So MAFRA has an agricultural show on the 23rd and 25th of October, and that includes livestock equestrian events, agricultural exhibits, wood chop and night carnival and fireworks. So should be a good one. We have the sale show, which is the 30th of October to the 1st of November. And that's a 3-day cultural event with family entertainment and agricultural activities. And then we have the Yarram Agricultural Show, the 21st of November. This one is an exciting one, but the horse section of this is actually in Wanron on the Sunday, the 22nd of November. So just keep a lookout for that. The other thing I'd like to say is that we do have a Facebook page, and there is so many people that are getting on it and showing us their wonderful animals. Thank you so much for sharing. It just makes me so happy to see that people are embracing what I'm doing and are liking my show. But it also shows that animals play the most important part in our lives. You know, they are part of our family. And even sharing animals that have gone before us, that's been a huge thing as well. So thank you so, so much for doing that. It's been wonderful. And yeah, it's crazy to think that this little show started from a little brain fart that I had that decided people would like to hear a bit more about animals. And I know I chat a lot and go bang on a lot about certain things, but you know, that's me. Well, it's almost time for me to go. But before I go, I'd like to say thank you to the people here at Gippsland FM for allowing me to do my show. But also, you know, have you thought about becoming a member of the Gippsland FM? They actually have memberships and, you know, you get to vote on. They've just had the recent Gippsland FM Awards. You will note that I came in an honourable second in Most Popular, which is voted by you guys. So thank you so much. But yeah, it's a wonderful organisation. You are most welcome to come along board and enjoy what we do. And, you know, one day you may get a show yourself, depending. I'm going to play a song just before we go out. It's basically representing what we're going through at the moment, the hot, the cold, and it's Hot and Cold, Katy Perry.

0: And that's Katy Perry, describing our week, hot and cold. Hopefully it will be a wonderful week ahead. But have a great rest of the week. And I will be back on air next Wednesday with a special guest, Bruce, who is a dairy farmer, who's going to be talking to us about how technology has changed the dairy industry, which will be very, very interesting. But until then, you know what to do. You keep your paws on the ground and your heart with your animals. Take care, everyone. This is Linda signing off from Animal House.
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4: Hello, I'm Laura Devoy. The Federal Health Minister says he's frustrated Queensland has not yet signed up to the government's Thriving Kids program, an alternative to the National Disability Insurance Scheme. The program will see states and territories provide services for children under the age of 9 who have developmental delay or autism. All jurisdictions except Queensland have signed up for the program, which begins on the 1st of October. Mark Butler told the ABC he expects a deal will be signed soon.
5: I can't imagine a Queensland government that for the next 15 months would sit on its hands and pretend it does not have a very serious obligation to follow the rest of the country and to frankly implement commitments that the Premier made at the National Cabinet meeting earlier this year to do this.
4: The first hearing of the Royal Commission into allegations of corruption on Victorian government construction sites is underway. The Royal Commission is investigating allegations of corruption, criminal conduct and serious misconduct by the CFMEU, construction companies, Labor

0: comprising the Big Build, and they have debated whether those projects have met the objectives. The Commission will receive submissions on the regulatory and governance principles, which are calculated to deliver value to the people of Victoria.
1: The sporting community is being urged to help stop gender-based violence before it starts. As Scarlett Coppola reports, domestic violence services are preparing for a rise in calls this weekend.
2: Research shows a rise in domestic violence incidents surrounding major sporting events. In 2024, Victoria Police recorded 796 family violence incidents over the AFL Grand Final weekend. Our Watch says in the lead up to this year's match, it's important to strengthen understanding of why gender-based violence occurs and how it can be prevented. It's calling on sporting organisations to use their platforms to model good behaviour, ensure their policies take a zero-tolerance approach to gender-based violence, and provide opportunities for women to participate and lead.
1: And if you need help, you can call the National Domestic Violence Hotline 1800 RESPECT on 1800 737 732. Non-stop flights between Sydney and New York City will begin next year. 12 ultra-long-range aircraft fitted with an additional 20,000-litre fuel tank will be used for the flights. They each have 238 seats. Qantas says the flight will shave 3 hours off the typical journey from Australia's east coast to the US's. Fans and book lovers around the world are paying tribute to Australian children's author and illustrator Terry Denton. He passed away on Monday at the age of 76, surrounded by his family. He was known for his work on the award-winning Treehouse series, which sold more than 10 million copies in Australia and was published in more than 30 countries. Mr. Denton also authored and illustrated more than 30 of his own books and collaborated with many authors. Turning to sport, in rugby union, South Africa has made 13 changes to its starting side for Sunday's test match against Australia. Winger Ethan Hooker and lock Eben Etzebeth are the only players to hold on to their spots from the Springboks win over New Zealand earlier this month. The Wallabies team is set to be announced on Friday.
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4: The local footy's wrapped up for season 2026 with Maui last week defeating Lee and Gutha in a thrilling 8-point victory in the Gippsland League. Narnagoon got the job done over Phillip Island in the West Gippsland League, and the Gippsland Power defeated the Dandenong Stingrays in the Talent League to claim their first premiership in 21 years. As the saying goes, in the AFL world, there's one day in September, and that's this Saturday as Greg King kicks off the final Saturday afternoon sports fest from 2 p.m. Tune in to a mix of music and match updates throughout the afternoon, a final footy sports fest for 2026. 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
5: It is a glorious day, and you're here with two guys and a dog. It's Tommy and Damo and our little buddy Chew Man, the always hungry Jack Russell, who's never afraid to voice his opinion. 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I'm Damo.
6: And I'm Tommy. And you can tell it's grand final week because blokes who haven't watched a match since Easter suddenly have a very firm opinion about the interchange bench.
5: They've studied nothing, remembered less, and by Saturday, they'll be standing 6 feet from the television explaining elite sport while the coffee table disappears under chips.
6: It's Wednesday, the 23rd of September. The big one's on at the MCG this Saturday, and across Gippsland, people are already making careful preparations.
5: By careful preparations, he means buying 3 bags of ice, 14 kilos of meat, and 1 packet of salad nobody intends to open.
6: Well, the salad's decorative. It lets the barbecue look like it has governance.
5: It certainly does. 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I am the Damo. He is that man, Tommy. And under the desk somewhere is Chew Man, who has selected

0: selected his team entirely by which club appears most likely to drop a sausage.
1: No, Chew Man, running onto the ground during the motorcade is not a pathway to the draft. You're built like a loaf of bread with coat hangers for legs.
0: It certainly is. Every track today has been played at an AFL Grand Final pre-entertainment. We've got Kylie Minogue, Katy Perry, Kiss, Robbie Williams, Jimmy Barnes, The Killers, Vance Joy, Hunters Collectors, and pretty much every song we played last year at the same time.
1: That is a serious lineup. Kiss look like four blokes left unsupervised near the face paint table. And the Killers, well, they turn the MCG into a pub choir.
0: The grand final entertainment is a strange job. Massive stage, cameras everywhere, two sets of supporters already emotionally unstable, and some bloke yelling, "Get on with it," while you're performing to half the country.
1: Well, that bloke has paid for a seat and now believes he's the executive producer.
0: And around the Trobe, the home version will be taking shape. Sheds swept out, televisions moved to places television should never be, extension leads doing work their manufacturers would not prefer knowing about.
1: And someone will put up a gazebo despite a weather forecast that clearly says this gazebo belongs to Moe now.
0: By the first bounce, every lounge room has the same cast. One genuine supporter, one nervous pacer, one person asking which colour their team is, and one self-appointed umpiring expert whose only qualification is volume.
1: And then comes the sacred grand final promise. I'm staying neutral.
0: Yeah, gone before the opening goal.
1: Absolutely gone. And by quarter time, they'll be demanding a royal commission because a man they have learned the name of 11 minutes before didn't get a free kick.
0: So this morning, we're warming up with songs that have rattled around the biggest day in Australian football. Some brilliant, some enormous, and a few performances still being argued about over backyard fences.
1: We begin with one that doesn't need fireworks, dancers, or a bloke descending from the roof.
0: They call Up There Gazzaley began with Roy Gazzaley's South Melbourne teammate, Fred Skeeter, urging him to fly for the ball. Mike Brady turned it into a footy anthem in 1979.
1: Guard the snacks, clear the forward 50, and give Chew Man absolutely no role in the catering. Here is Up There Gazzaley.

The Moe Golf Club started in 1934 with three holes in Savage's paddock, which is either humble beginnings or proof golfers will use any spare bit of land if nobody stops them. These days, it's 18 holes on Thompson's Road in Newborough, with native gums, creeks, bunkers, and views across Lake Narrakeen to the Baw-baws. The front nine asks for accuracy. The longer back nine gives you more room to lose your ball with confidence. Green fee players and groups are welcome, so bring your clubs, your neat casual best, and enough spare balls to survive your own ambition at the Moe Golf Club.

0: screeching out across the MCG, that was Kylie Minogue with Can't Get You Out of My Head, a song that moves into your brain and changes the locks and starts receiving mail.
1: You're tuned to Two Guys and a Dog on 104.7 Gippsland FM. I'm Tommy. That man there is Damo. And we've got an evening coming up for anyone who said that La Trobe needs to make more of what it already has.
0: A new chapter for La Trobe is a launch dinner on the Thursday, the 8th of October at the Sir John Monash Museum inside the Yallourn Production Centre at 30 Yallourn Drive, Yallourn.
1: Arrive from 6, dinner's at 7, and the evening is about turning gardens, plants, and local curiosity into actual reasons for people to visit and reasons for them to stop, eat, shop, and spend while they're there.
0: Eden of the East Foundation will reveal the developing strategy linking the Yallourn Botanic Garden, Raising Eden Plant Nursery, and Power of Colour. It's designed to create visitor journeys and practical openings for local businesses.
1: Because the visitors won't be arriving by helicopter, admire one begonia and vanish into the mist. They want coffee, lunch, somewhere to browse, and possibly a plant that'll promise to repot properly.
0: The night also launches Open House La Trobe at Yallourn Production Centre, Eden of the East version 2 website, and the regional development strategy, More Life, It's Here.
1: No, Chew Man, you're not cutting the ribbon. Last time you met a ribbon, we needed scissors and two adults.
0: Indeed. The useful bit is that businesses can see where new demand may come from, work out where they could fit, and meet somebody worth knowing and leave with an actual next step instead of a tote bag full of optimism.
1: Tickets are $39 per person, including dinner by That Charcoal Meat Guy and non-alcoholic drinks. Bookings are essential. See the event listing.
0: For charcoal meat, regional ambition, and a room full of people prepared to do more than complain near the urn, that's a fair Thursday night.
1: And now Dr. Dre and Snoop Dogg with a track from an album called 2001 that was released in 1999. Proving even hip-hop had stopped trusting calendars.
0: Blasting out of the speakers at the MCG, this is the next episode.

Right inside Moe, the Edward Hunter Heritage Bush Reserve holds about 58 hectares of lowland forest, fern swamp, and walking tracks. Because apparently the town kept a patch of bush behind the sofa. The trails run from an easy 700 metres to roughly 5 kilometres, winding through fern gullies, woodlands, boardwalks and viewing platforms around the wetland. The old reservoir once supplied water for steam trains and later even became a local swimming spot. The main entrance is on Colville Road. Dogs must stay on leads and there are no toilets, so plan with more care than your average Labrador. That is the Edward Hunter Heritage Bush Reserve.

0: Not scratching around on your gramophone. That was Katy Perry with Hot and Cold. Also the official forecasting method for weather in Gippsland.
1: 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I am Tommy. That man there is Damo. And tomorrow night, the L Guild is tackling something small businesses know they should be doing, but generally leave until Sunday night.
0: It's called content marketing, the weekly ritual of staring at a blank screen and typing, "We're excited to announce," when nobody in the building is excited and the announcement is new opening hours.
1: This month's AI for Business session is called Digital and Technology Gaps. It's on Thursday, the 24th of September from 6:30 till 8 p.m. and it's on at the Sir John Monash Museum, 30 Yallourn Drive in Yallourn.
0: The idea is to help regional businesses build a complete content system instead of producing one lonely Facebook post whenever somebody remembers the password.
1: Participants will work towards a 90-day content calendar connected to their business cycle and local events, plus 30 social posts written in their own voice and ready to schedule.
0: Their own voice is important. You don't want a plumber from Moe suddenly posting like a wellness influencer from Byron Bay.
1: They'll also develop a Google Business Profile FAQ to improve local search visibility and a crisis communication template for those special mornings when something has gone wrong publicly before the coffee has even gone right privately.
0: Absolutely not. Your crisis plan cannot just say, "It was like that when I found it."
1: The L Guild runs on the fourth Thursday of each month and focuses on practical AI with real business impact. Guild members attend free, non-members pay $25 for the session, or annual membership is available for just $95.
0: So if your content strategy currently consists of a dusty Instagram account, two Canva passwords, and a photo of a staff barbecue from 2021, this may be your intervention.
1: Full program and membership details are available through Eden of the East. Find them before Sunday night when your next burst of content panic is carefully scheduled.
0: And now we're moving to a wonderful Kiss. Coming out of your stereo, this is Kiss, the band that filled a third of the MCG with performers and pyrotechnics at the 2023 Grand Final.
1: Here is the loudest band in the world, Kiss, with "I Was Made for Loving You."

On the northern edge of Morwell, Crinigan Bushland Reserve is what happens when volunteers and council patiently give a misused block back to the bush. There are 5.5 kilometres of walking tracks through the lowland forest, grassy woodland and swamp scrub, with two dams, a picnic shelter and a waterbird viewing panel. Keep an eye out for native orchids and five of Gippsland's six frog species. Koalas, kangaroos, wombats have also started returning presumably after checking the renovations. The Main Street car park is on Fairway Drive beside the Morwell Golf Club entrance. And yes, this one has toilets. That's the Crinigan Road Bushland Reserve.

0: And there was Mr. Entertainment himself, Robbie Williams, with Let Me Entertain You, which is also what every bloke says 2 minutes before attempting something that requires an ambulance.
1: You're on Two Guys and a Dog on 104.7 Gippsland FM. That man there is Damo. I am Tommy. And tomorrow evening, the Yanar Hotel is bringing together three institutions that regional Victoria understands perfectly. Steak, happy hour, and the pub raffle.
0: That's not an event, Tommy. That's a system of government.
1: Steak night, raffle, and happy hour runs this Thursday, the 24th of September, from 5:30 until 8 p.m. at the Yanar Hotel, which is at 46 Main Street.
0: A Thursday steak night is sensible. You're close enough to the weekend for free hopefulness, but far enough away that cooking dinner still seems like an unreasonable administrative burden.
1: Happy hour runs from 6:30 till 7:30, and the raffle draw gets underway from 7:30. Enough time to settle in, order dinner, and become far too emotionally invested in a ticket that costs less than a sauce.
0: Nobody stays casual during a pub raffle. At 6 o'clock, you don't care. At 7:30, that meat tray is your family's future, and number 43 has become a personal enemy.
1: And there's always one bloke studying the tickets as if form, wind direction, and previous results might reveal which number the barrel prefers.
0: Then his mate wins after buying one ticket on the way back from the bar. And that's when the inquiry begins.
1: It's an easy local night. Get there from 5:30, have a steak, catch happy hour between 6:30 and 7:30, and then stay for the raffle draw. No complicated itinerary and no need to pretend you wanted a deconstructed carrot.
0: Just remember, if you win something, act surprised. Don't charge towards the prize table like you've just kicked the sealer after the siren.
1: The Yanar Hotel, this Thursday night at 46 Main Street, steak night, raffle, and happy hour, and it runs from 5:30 through till 8 p.m.
0: After all that settles down, next up we're heading to Fremantle's Eskimo Joe, who joined the hometown heavy entertainment lineup when the AFL Grand Final went to Perth for the first time in 2021.
1: Thanks, COVID. Here is Eskimo Joe performing Black Fingernails, Red Wine.

0: We have ways of making you talk.
1: Morwell River Falls. A gravel road beyond Ballara leads to three waterfalls in a steep Strzelecki Gorge, because the good scenery around here rarely bothers pulling itself in beside the highway. The largest fall is about a 15-minute walk from the car park. The track passes wet forest and mountain ash, but gets steep, narrow, and slippery after rain. So this is good walking shoe territory, not thongs and misplaced confidence. Facilities are minimal, there are no toilets, and whatever you carry, you'll have to leave with you. For tumbling water, fern gullies, and a proper little bushscape, head out to Morwell River Falls.

0: Coming out of your speakers, that was Shepherd with Geronimo, the traditional word yelled immediately before gravity teaches somebody a lesson.
1: I'm not sure that's factually correct. Anyway, you're on Two Guys and a Dog, 104.7 Gippsland FM. That man is Damo. I am Tommy. An apex park in Moe, that's M-O-E, is preparing to turn itself into a Christmas big top.
0: The annual Moe Community Christmas Spectacular runs from the 26th of November through to the 5th of December, with Santa's Circus performing across both weeks.
1: It opens Thursday, the 26th of November at 7 p.m. with the opening night gala, a Gippsland FM fundraiser featuring pre-show entertainment, live interval performances and sideshow attractions.
0: And $10 from every fundraiser session ticket sold will be donated to Gippsland FM, which is a lovely way to support community radio while watching Santa manage a workforce entirely dressed in felt.
1: Discounted circus tickets become available from the 1st of October, with early booking savings running until the end of October.
0: Then Saturday, the 5th of December, is a monster day. Free entry, Saturday Spectacular, runs from 2 p.m. until 11 p.m. at night.
2: You're a monster! No, no!
1: There'll be rides, there'll be food, a Christmas market, model trains, Lego activities, and Santa's Circus. Entry to the grounds is free, while the rides, the food, and the circus, they are paid separately.
0: So you can attend for nothing, then discover your child has developed urgent financial commitments involving spinning machinery, fried dough, and a glowing plastic sword.
1: No, Chew Man, Santa already has animals, and unlike you, they can follow a flight path.
0: They can do that. The Christmas carols begin inside the Big Top at 7 p.m, featuring the South Gippsland Brass Band, and broadcast live on this station, 104.7 Gippsland FM. Entry to the carols is free, with optional reserve seating details, which will be announced soon.
1: And then at 9:45, bum, bum, bum, it's musical fireworks. A Latrobe first, created with Fitzpatrick's Entertainment and Fireworks, before the spectacular closes at 11 p.m.
0: This is a proper Christmas event. Not one sad string of lights hanging from a gutter while everybody's uncle tries to find the extension lead.
1: The annual Moe Community Christmas Spectacular, that's at Apex Park in Moe, and it runs from the 26th of November through to the 5th of December.
0: You know someone who's excited about it?

0: And that unfortunately brings us to the end of another Two Guys and a Dog, broadcasting across Latrobe City and Gippsland on 104.7 Gippsland FM. We've had the songs, we've had the fireworks, the face paint, and enough grand final entertainment to make the MCG groundskeeper check the turf.
1: By Saturday, one team will have the Premiership Cup, one set of supporters will be planning a tattoo they may later regret, and everybody else will be saying, "We'll be back next year," with varying levels of credibility.
0: And next week, our theme is Smile Day, with songs that lift your mood, the people who make the region grin, and the strange little things that remain funny no matter how many times they happen.
1: Kind of like watching someone carry six coffees through a doorway they should have opened first.
0: No, Chew Man, showing your teeth while guarding a sausage is not smiling. That's an incident report.
1: There is many of those incidents. But we'll be back with more music, more local stories, and Chew Man continuing to complain about morning tea reorganised as though it was a public service.
0: So don't go anywhere, because coming up next is In The Mood Music with Marlene, keeping 104.7 Gippsland FM moving with considerably more style after we've spent the morning talking about gazebos, raffles, and, well, meat trays.
1: Thanks for spending part of your day with that man there, Tommy, me, the Damo, and our noisy colleague under the desk, Mr. Chewman.
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1: Goodwill and good cheer. Today, we learned that every great regional occasion needs three things. Volunteers, folding tables, and somebody wandering around asking who has the extension lead. Whether you are organising a grand final barbecue, a Christmas spectacular, or a pub raffle, always make a plan. Then, place that plan somewhere safe and ignore it completely once the weather changes. Remember, success is not measured by trophies. It's measured by whether the gazebo stayed upright, the dog missed the catering, and everybody went home with the same number of children they arrived with. Have an amazing week.
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3: Hello, I'm Laura Devoy. The Federal Health Minister says he's frustrated Queensland has not yet signed up to the government's Thriving Kids program, an alternative to the National Disability Insurance Scheme. The program will see states and territories provide services for children under the age of 9 who have developmental delay or autism. All jurisdictions except Queensland have signed up for the program, which begins on the 1st of October. Mark Butler told the ABC he expects a deal will be signed soon.
4: I can't imagine a Queensland government that for the next 15 months would sit on its hands and pretend it does not have a very serious obligation to follow the rest of the country and to frankly implement commitments that the Premier made at the National Cabinet meeting earlier this year to do this.
3: The first hearing of the Royal Commission into allegations of corruption on Victorian government construction sites is underway. The Royal Commission is investigating allegations of corruption, criminal conduct and serious misconduct by the CFMEU, construction companies, labour hire firms, subcontractors and others on the big build. Commissioner Chris Karakis says work on the case began some months ago.
5: For some years now, Victorians have heard and read about the projects comprising the big build, and they have debated whether those projects have met the objectives. The Commission will receive submissions on the regulatory and governance principles, which are calculated to deliver value to the people of Victoria.
3: The sporting community is being urged to help stop gender-based violence before it starts. As Scarlett Coppola reports, domestic violence services are preparing for a rise in calls this weekend.
6: Research shows a rise in domestic violence incidents surrounding major sporting events. In 2024, Victoria Police recorded 796 family violence incidents over the AFL Grand Final weekend. Our Watch says in the lead-up to this year's match, it's important to strengthen understanding of why gender-based violence occurs and how it can be prevented. It's calling on sporting organisations

0: opportunities for women to participate and lead.
1: And if you need help, you can call the National Domestic Violence Hotline 1-800-RESPECT on 1-800-737-732. Non-stop flights between Sydney and New York City will begin next year. 12 ultra-long-range aircraft fitted with an additional 20,000-litre fuel tank will be used for the flights. They each have 238 seats. Qantas says the flight will shave 3 hours off the typical journey from Australia's east coast to the US's. Fans and book lovers around the world are paying tribute to Australian children's author and illustrator Terry Denton. He passed away on Monday at the age of 76, surrounded by his family. He was known for his work on the award-winning Treehouse series, which sold more than 10 million copies in Australia and was published in more than 30 countries. Mr. Denton also authored and illustrated more than 30 of his own books and collaborated with many authors. Turning to sport, in rugby union, South Africa has made 13 changes to its starting side for Sunday's test match against Australia. Winger Ethan Hooker and lock Eben Etzebeth are the only players to hold on to their spots from the Springboks win over New Zealand earlier this month. The Wallabies team is set to be announced on Friday.
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5: This is extraordinary. There are no warnings for today. Isn't that one? Not just today, for the week. No warnings. So let's start immediately with the day today, which is fantastic. It's definitely creeping up to summer. Today we expect a maximum of 22 degrees. It's sunny with light winds. Tomorrow, Thursday, 24th of September, minimum 6, maximum 26. Sunny with light winds. Friday, minimum 10, maximum 28. Partly cloudy, medium chance of showers, and the chance of a thunderstorm in the afternoon and evening, but light winds. And then on Saturday, a minimum 10, maximum 19, down a bit, the coolest day of the week, let me say that quickly. Cloudy, medium chance of showers, most likely in the morning and in the afternoon. Then on Sunday, the 27th, minimum 7, maximum 20, partly cloudy day, slight chance of a shower. Monday, 28th, minimum 9, maximum 23, partly cloudy, slight chance of a shower. On Tuesday, minimum 10, maximum 27, medium chance of showers. But not much. It's 60% chance, but possible rainfall 0 to 5 millimetres. So there we go. That's your weather forecast. Oh, it's a beautiful week. Guess who's going to work in the garden? All of us. Okay, you're listening to Gippsland FM 104.7. Marlene here with your In the Mood music on a Wednesday afternoon. And I have to thank two guys and a dog again, Tommy and Damer. Guys, loved your music today. Absolutely loved your music. I'm not as interesting as the boys. I play mostly music, and that's that. And for today, I'm starting off with music from a local band called 350s. And the 350s consists of two of the guys are actually announcers, radio announcers here, and technical advisors and so on, technical support here at the radio station. So I'm so happy to play the music, Pedro and Ralphie. And I'm starting with a long number called Susie Q, and then On the Bayo, and then Even Throws, like R&R. So here we go.

get picked up on the way home, we might just walk. So we're stopping in Motown, and off we went down Moore Street. I got to the roundabout down to Bondi Road down for about 3 days, kicking because I'm not that fit. Ralph is about four streets ahead of us. We had no hope anyway.

0: 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Not too many of you people might have seen a troll before, but
1: she has over there.
0: We've all seen bunyips, right? Everyone seen a bunyip? Yep. You know, Rob's got a bunyip living under his house.
1: Yeah.
0: And that's a mean feat because he's got a slab floor. And every now and then, it bites through the phone cable. He's got no internet. One day he's got to bite through the power cable and bang, we get that bunyip from that side of the house to that side of the house. 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

of the show looked at me and said, "And mate, if I bruise you got there, boy," in his best southern accent, Candle South style. "I wonder if I might be able to just hop up there on the bridge and play a little bit of swampy blues myself." Well, I said, "I ain't never seen a troll play before." Well, I've never seen a troll before. And we strung him up with the guitar.

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So we said, all right. So Billy went over and got a beer out of our haversack, sat back at the end of the bridge, and lubricated his throat while this troll played on his drums. It sounded a bit like this.

on the bass guitar and said, "Hey, I want to have a go at that bass guitar." We looked a bit stunned because we'd never seen a troll play a bass guitar before. And he got up there on that bridge and he played that bass guitar like that. No tomorrow.

Okay, that was Susie Q, born on the bio, even Charles on the art, performed by the Three Tonys band. Now, they are, two of them are members of the Enters here at Discord FM 104.5. And you can hear them live on Sunday the 27th, that's this coming Sunday, and every last Sunday of the month at the Gippsland Rhythm and Blues Club with a jam session there. And that is at your Lawn Newborough RSL, 30 Avenue Newborough. Let me get that properly. Darlie Merla. Ooh, Darlie Merla Avenue. Okay, so the Gippsland Rhythm and Blues Club jam session, your Lawn Newborough RSL, every last Sunday of the month. So this coming Sunday, you can hear the 350s band live. And I normally go, and I absolutely love him. I'm telling you, Peter Gray, the lead player, I think he'll give Santana a good run for his money. I'm not joking. Okay, guys, next up, Sultans of Swing, Dire Straits.

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The cost is $5 per person each night. The venue, the Girl Guide Hall, 18 Margaret Street in Morwell. And Snippet of Dancers, the Rumba, whoops, Festival Glide, Cha-Cha, Chicago Swing, Evening Three-Step, Modern Waltz, Tango, and Marilyn. For more information, you can contact Len. 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Her mobile number is 0428-489-041. There you go, for to learn to dance. Okay, what's next? Next, we've got the Kinks with Sunny Afternoon.

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2: 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Narnagoon got the job done over Phillip Island in the West Gippsland League, and the Gippsland Power defeated the Dandenong Stingrays in the Talent League to claim their first premiership in 21 years. As the saying goes, in the AFL world, there's one day in September, and that's this Saturday as Greg King kicks off the final Saturday afternoon sports fest from 2 p.m. Tune in to a mix of music and match updates throughout the afternoon, a final footy sports fest for 2026. 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
5: 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And I will definitely be listening. I normally listen anyway. Very interesting music. But Jethro Tull is one of my favourites. So I'll definitely be listening this Friday. So 9:30 every Friday, you can listen to, that's 9:30 in the evening, you can listen to Notes from the Big Chair by Neil Little. But for now, you've got me, Marlene Boshoff, with In the Mood Music on a Wednesday afternoon. I'll be here until 4 o'clock. And my next song is The Beach Boys with Surfer Girl.

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Gippsland FM 104.7, that's us, invite you to join us on the evening of Saturday the 10th of October at the Top Pub, Princess Drive, Morwell, for a fun evening playing Pick a Box. Many lucky people will be taking home prizes ranging between 5 nights resort accommodation in Queensland or 4 to dinner with 2 value at $100 at the Top Pub in Morwell. But be aware, there's a banana hiding in one of those boxes. And it will cost $1 per spin off the Wheel of Fortune, with the first spin around 7:30 p.m., beginning the fun of a total of 30 spins off the wheel during the show. Entry to the Top Pub is only a gold coin on the evening and then $1 a spin, with a limit of 80 tickets each time the wheel spins. For further information about this fun evening with a difference, you can call Phil, and Phil's mobile number 0403-995-313. I'll repeat Phil's number. 0403-995-313 for Gippsland FM Pick a Box Night, the 10th of October at the Top Pub. Okay, next up, I've got for you Under the Boardwalk by the Drifters.

At the beginning of my show, I played a number by the 350s, Susie Q. Well, two of the members of the 350s are presenters here at the radio station. Peter Gray, that's Pedro, and Ralph Koss. And then there's also Kevin Gray, who assists always. They can be heard live, the 350s, at the Rhythm and Blues Club Jam Session, which takes place every last Sunday of the month at Yolor Newborough RSL. So this coming Friday from 2 to 6 o'clock, you can listen to the Rhythm Gippsland Rhythm and Blues Club, including 350s. And I can tell you Peter Gray is the main singer of the group. I think he can give Santana a go any day. He's absolutely fantastic. So Rhythm and Blues Club this coming Sunday at Yolor Newborough RSL from 2 o'clock to 6 o'clock. Okay, next up, Percy Sledge and Try a Little Tenderness.

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2: Well, let's have a look at the day-to-day forecast. Today, Wednesday the 23rd of September, maximum 22 degrees. A sunny day with light winds. Then tomorrow, minimum 6, maximum 26. Mostly sunny day with light winds. And it gets better. Friday the 25th, minimum 10, maximum 28. When last have we had a 28 day? Medium chance of showers and also the chance of a thunderstorm in the afternoon and in the evening. Then on Saturday the 26th, minimum 10, maximum 19. Cloudy day, medium chance of showers, most likely in the morning and in the afternoon. Then on Sunday the 27th, minimum 7, maximum 20. Partly cloudy day, slight chance of a shower. Monday the 28th, minimum 9, maximum 23, slight chance of a shower. And then on Tuesday 29th, minimum 10, maximum 27 degrees. Partly cloudy day, medium chance of showers and light winds. Guys, it's school holiday. And so, yes, we're having wonderful weather. 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And I'm going to be with you until 4 o'clock this afternoon, so another 2 hours or so. Next up, I've got Fleetwood Mac with Tusk.

And here's a community service announcement for you from the Department of Environment regarding snake bite season. With the weather warming up, snakes have become more active all across the state. And the best protection against snake bite is keeping your distance. Bites usually occur when people try to kill or capture them. Always, but especially during the warmer months, keep your yard clear of clutter. If you suspect a pet has suffered snake bite, seek veterinary service immediately. And do not try to harm or capture the snake. Call a licensed snake catcher instead. And in case of a bite, call 000 immediately. With 27 varieties in Victoria and them becoming more active during the warmer month, keep in mind that capturing, harming, or killing snakes is illegal under the Wildlife Act and that fines are substantial. For essential snake bite first aid information, you can visit www.stjohnvic.com.au/news/snake-bite-first-aid-tips. There you go. That's about the snake bite season and what to do about it. Next up, the Exeters and Tallim.

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3: 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Marlene Borthofer with your In The Mood music on a Friday. On a Wednesday afternoon. Goodness, I was on a Friday afternoon some years ago. Don't know where that came from. Okay, you can be with me or I'm going to be with you until 4 o'clock this afternoon. I play lots of music. I also do some announcement of what's going on in the area. But for now, let's listen to Chubby Checkers and The Twist.

Here's a community service announcement for you. You're invited to attend a performance by the Australian Welsh Male Choir at the Traralgon and District Uniting Church, 27 Park Lane, Traralgon, on the 27th of September. That's this coming Sunday, commencing at 2 p.m. Just returned from a very successful tour of England, Wales, and France, conducted by Tom Buchanan, supported by local musicians, and hosted by the Reverend Heather Den Houting. This 2 hours of choral music will surprise and delight you. You need to purchase a ticket. I presume you can buy it at the door. Okay, that's the Welsh choir, just newly returned from England, Wales, and France. Let's get back to the music, and next up, I've got for you Tossin' and Turnin'.

I am but a fool. Darling, I love you. Though you treat me cruel, you hurt me, and you make me cry. But if you leave me, I will surely die.

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1: Hello, I'm Lewis Donaldson. Members of the public are being asked to come forward as a $1 million reward is issued for information which assists police in finding missing boy Gus Lamont. This weekend marks 1 year since the four-year-old was last seen on his family's outback property near Yunta in South Australia. The case has been declared a major crime. His parents have been ruled out as suspects, but one person known to Gus is a primary suspect. Detective Superintendent Darren Filkey says he's hopeful someone will provide the answers the boy's family are seeking.
2: There is a reward now available for up to $1 million to be paid to anyone with information that leads to the conviction of persons or persons responsible for the disappearance of Gus and or the location of his remains.
1: A parent advocacy group says Australia can't afford for raising a family to be unaffordable. CEO of The Parenthood, Georgie Dent, says families are paying the price in money, careers, stress, and the children they choose not to have. Speaking at the National Press Club, she says the warning lights are being overlooked.
3: The most recent Australian Early Development Census found that almost one in four children arrive at school developmentally vulnerable in at least one domain. It used to be one in five. We have a record low birth rate. We have rising family costs. We have rising parental distress. We have rising isolation. And we have more children arriving at school behind. They are all warning lights on the same dashboard.
1: The Federal Health Minister says time is running out for Queensland to sign on to the Thriving Kids program. The program will begin next week, set up as an alternative to the NDIS for some children under eight with developmental delay or autism. Speaking to the ABC, Health Minister Mark Butler says Queensland families need the support.
4: All other states and territories, they're just getting on with the business of developing their programs. So I'm frustrated with Queensland. It's a big state with a dispersed community. It is going to need a strong Thriving Kids program, and we're losing time, frankly, for Queensland parents and children.
1: The head of the Royal Commission into allegations of corruption in Victoria's Big Build has warned all those who have done wrong will be called out. Commissioner Chris Karakas has issued the warning during the first public hearing today.
5: To pursue every person who is reasonably suspected of being complicit in the abuse of entrusted power for private gain, and to expose and to refer for prosecution whoever is implicated by the evidence the Commission receives.
1: The Royal Commission is investigating allegations of corruption, criminal conduct and serious misconduct by the CFMEU, construction companies, labour hire firms, subcontractors and others on the Big Build. Two blocks of public hearings will be held before the end of the year, with the first to conclude by the state election in late November. Formal testing is underway on a penguin found on Tasmania's Bruny Island, suspected of contracting bird flu.

flu. More than 3,500 reports have been made to state authorities since July, with 43 positive bird flu events recorded. Australia has more than 600 confirmed events of H5 bird flu in wildlife. And Socceroo Mohamed Toure will undergo surgery on a shoulder injury and is in doubt for the Asian Cup. The 22-year-old was withdrawn from the Australian squad yesterday. The Socceroos are set to face Brazil in a friendly on Friday. Norwich

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4: Okay, let's have a look at the day-to-day weather forecast. Today, a maximum of 22 degrees was forecast, and at the moment it stands at 20.7 degrees. Tomorrow, Thursday, minimum 6, maximum 26. Mostly sunny day with light winds. Friday, the 25th, minimum 10, maximum 28. Medium chance of showers, most likely in the afternoon and evening, including a thunderstorm. Then Saturday the 26th, minimum 10, maximum 19, medium chance of showers, most likely in the morning and also in the afternoon. Then Sunday, minimum 7, maximum 20, slight chance of a shower. Monday the 28th, minimum 9, maximum 23, slight chance of a shower. And then on Tuesday the 29th, minimum 10, maximum 27 degrees, medium chance of a shower. So you go. It looks like summer's on its way, or year, or something like that. And I'm absolutely happy. I'm a summer person. 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Marlene here with your In the Mood music on a Wednesday afternoon. And I play lots of music. I will tell you about a few things happening in the valley over the next few days, and I'll be with you until 4 o'clock this afternoon. So my next song is Downtown.

Okay, something really nice to do tomorrow night. Sharon Noone is performing live at the Deck in Traralgon on Thursday, September the 24th, that's tomorrow, starting at 7:30 p.m. Grand final public holiday eve. and it's called Shannon Noel, The Road in Front of Me. And yep, the venue is The Deck, 19 K Street, Traralgon. There you have it, Shannon Noel. Okay, next up, You No Good.

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Okay, next up, Jean Vincent and Bebopalula.

Thank you very much for your call, Joanne. She tried to trick me. She tried to talk in a different voice, but of course I recognize her voice. Thank you, Joanne. And just for you, I'm playing my next song, Mellow Yellow.

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2: 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Marlene Borsalfield with you in the mood music on a Wednesday afternoon. And next up, I've got Adam Harvey with King of the Road.
3: Boom.

Okay, I can confirm that Reggie's in the building. Reggie Spall will be doing his music memories shortly after the 4 o'clock news. So he is here, he's in the studio next door waving at me. So, yes, you can look forward to that. And spoiler alert, he's going to play Dire Straits, Quarter Flash, and one of my favorite bands, Traveling Wilburys. But for now, next up, Lazy Sunday.

Well, at the beginning of my show today, some 3 hours ago, I played Susie Q by the 350s. It's a local band. Two of its members are presenters here at our radio station, 104.7. And you can listen to them live this coming Sunday at Yalon Newbury RSL from 2 o'clock to 6 o'clock during the Gippsland Rhythm and Blues Club Jam Session. And I can tell you something, Pedro Gray, who's one of the presenters, the other one is Ralph Koss, Pedro Gray will give Santana a go. No joke. I think the world of him. He really plays fantastic music, and I do love Santana, and I can tell you, he'll give him a heart run. Okay, so the Rhythm and Blues Club, Yalon Newbury RSL, this coming Sunday and every last Sunday of the month from 2 o'clock to 6 o'clock. Okay, next up, let's listen to It's Only Rock and Roll by the Rolling Stones.

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1: Next up, this one's for you again, Joanne. Eddie Labatt and I Love a Rainy Night.

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And it's by Alan Cohen, and it reads like this. Truly creative people care little about what they have done, and a lot about what they are doing or about to do. So if you've done something terrible, put it behind you. Forget about it. Fix it if you can. 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Do not let it spoil what you can become. And if you've done something really wonderful, pat yourself on the back. Take the time. Look in the mirror and say, gee, you are the best. And then get over it and carry on. Try and better that. Okay? Well, that's my quote of the day. Keep well. Look after each other. Look after yourself. And I'll see you next time.

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1: Hello, I'm Lewis Donaldson. Counter-terrorism police say further arrests may be made after a Victorian man was charged with being a member of a terrorist organisation. The 65-year-old was arrested during a raid of a home in Carlton this morning. He's

0: is ongoing.
1: It's a large online group with other associates. Obviously, we're working with our international partners in relation to other members in that group. We certainly won't be ruling out further arrests in relation to that.
0: Shadow Treasurer Tim Wilson says power-sharing talks are a figment of Barnaby Joyce's imagination. Speaking to News 24, One Nation's Barnaby Joyce says discussions between the Coalition and One Nation to form government are happening.
2: Of course we're having conversations, and everybody knows quite obviously that there's no prospect in current polling that the Coalition can form government, nor can One Nation, and obviously it's not about becoming a coalition. We do not want to be in a coalition with Tim, to be quite frank.
0: Also speaking to News 24, Shadow Treasurer Tim Wilson says that is not the case.
3: I think they're a figment of Barnaby's imagination. This is a man who has previously gone to his electorate and said that he's going to be a National MP throughout the life of this term. He broke that promise to his electorate. He said he'd support his leader. He broke that promise.
0: A parent advocacy group says government policy has failed Australian parents as the country's birth rate sits at record lows. CEO of The Parenthood, Georgie Dent, says families are paying the price and are choosing not to have children. Speaking at the National Press Club, Ms. Dent outlined the basics needed to support parents.
4: Paid leave and accessible, affordable, high-quality early education and care and family-friendly workplaces are not generous extras a wealthy country bestows on parents. They are the baseline infrastructure required to make work and care sustainable. The baseline.
0: A new report card is highlighting how failures in aged care are contributing to the crisis in public hospitals. Scarlett Coppola has the details.
5: The Australian Medical Association's inaugural aged care report card has found hospital patient days used by people eligible and waiting for residential aged care increased by almost 80,000 over 3 years to 460,000 in 2023 to 2024. It has also identified increasing delays in aged care assessments and long waits for home and residential aged care. AMA President Danielle McMullen says the logjam in public hospitals can't be cleared unless the aged care system is fixed. Dr. McMullen says it's hoped this report card will help ensure governments are held accountable in delivering safe, appropriate, and dignified care for older Australians.
0: Prime Minister Anthony Albanese has met with Japanese Prime Minister Sanae Takaichi for the first time since making controversial comments on a podcast. Appearing on the Bush Deep podcast with comedian Nikki Osborne in July, the Prime Minister mentioned two crown melons gifted to him by his Japanese counterpart. The two leaders came face-to-face, briefly on the sidelines of the United Nations General Assembly in New York today, as the Forum of World Leaders kicked off. To sport, sprinter Rowan Browning has announced his retirement from athletics. The 28-year-old won gold at the Commonwealth Games this year as part of Australia's 4x100-metre relay team.
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9: As we take a look at the weather for the rest of your Wednesday, it's going to be sunshine. Tomorrow's going to be minimum 6 with a maximum of 26 degrees, mostly sunny day coming up. For the public holiday on Friday, it's going to be minimum 11 with a maximum of 27 degrees with a shower too. And for AFL Grand Final day coming up, it's going to be minimum 10 with a maximum of 16 degrees with showers and cloudy. And on Sunday, it's going to be minimum 6 with a maximum of 15 degrees and cloudy. And see how it's right now, it's 21 degrees. And a very good afternoon here on Gippsland FM 104.7, your community connection. It's Wednesday, September 23rd, 2026, and it's just gone on 4:05. And the show you are listening to is, of course, every Wednesday afternoon from 4 until 6 is Music Memories with Reggie Spall, Hits and Forgotten Songs. Well, coming up in part one of the show for today, got to be

Genesis. Bit of Kylie, as she's going to be playing at the AFL Grand Final this Saturday. Bit of Donna Summer and much more on the way. Well, Steely Dan will be coming up soon. But let's start things off now with a live version of Born in the USA from, of course, Bruce Springsteen. As today, he turns 77 years old as well. So, you, of course, the show you are listening to is Music Memories with Reggie Spall, Hits and Forgotten Songs on 104.7 Gippsland FM.

Genesis on Gippsland FM 104.7 with That's All. And if you just joined the show for this afternoon, you are listening to Music Memories with Reggie Spall, Hits and Forgotten Songs. The song was intended as an attempt to write a simple pop song with a melody in the style of the Beatles. Phil Collins acknowledged in an interview that the song also features one of his attempts at a Ringo Starr drum part. Released on October 31st, 1983, it reached number 62 here on the Aussie Singles Chart, number 6 on the US Billboard Hot 100, and number 16 on the UK Singles Chart. Well, Cher and Peter Cetera is coming up soon with a duet, coming up shortly. But back to you now from Brian Adams on Gippsland FM 104.7 and Music Memories with Reggie.

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2: The local footy's wrapped up for season 2026 with Maui last week defeating Lee and Guthrie in a thrilling 8-point victory in the Gippsland League. Narnagoon got the job done over Phillip Island in the West Gippsland League, and the Gippsland Power defeated the Dandenong Stingrays in the Talent League to claim their first premiership in 21 years. As the saying goes, in the AFL world, there's one day in September, and that's this Saturday as Greg King kicks off the final Saturday afternoon sports fest from 2pm. Tune in to a mix of music and match updates throughout the afternoon, a final footy sports fest for 2026. 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

Ray Charles would have been 96 years old today, and from the film, of course, The Blues Brothers, Shake Your Tail Feather on Gippsland FM 104.7, and you are listening to Music Memories, Hits and Forgotten Songs. Did you know the song started as a 1963 soul R&B song written by the Hayes Brothers, O. Hayes and V. Hayes, and A. Hayes. I didn't put the name there, but it was first recorded by the Five Deftones, whose original version became a dance floor hit. Of course, the song received a huge second life through the Blues Brothers movie in 1980. Well, sad news has just come in the last few minutes. Angry Anderson sadly passed away at the age of 79, so rest in peace, of course. Let's check the list now. So Manfred Mann will be coming up shortly with a Bruce Springsteen cover. But with Kylie Minogue playing the AFL Grand Final this Saturday, let's go back to 2001 now, which became one of Kylie's biggest hits and gave us one of the most unforgettable hooks in pop music. Well, here is her song now with Can't Get You Out of My Head, of course, on Gippsland FM 104.7 and Music Memories.

0: Marvin Mayer with a Bruce Springsteen cover with Blinded by the Light on Gippsland FM 104.7 and Music Memories. Well, now for the next half hour or so, we are going to go back to the past of John Farnham's concert days in Melbourne, because I felt inspired after watching some of the videos from the tribute concert on Saturday. So I thought, why not do something on the show as well? So first up is from the 1990 Chain Reaction Tour with Burn For You, a lovely song coming up. And then from the 1987 Whispering Jack in Concert show in Melbourne, March 1987, with No One Comes Close. 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
3: Eric McCusker, the one with the glasses from Mondo Rock, wrote this next one. This one's called, actually I reckon this is all about Melbourne, it's called No One Comes Close.

From the 1987 Whispering Jack in concert from John Farnham. 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And you are listening to Music Memories with Reggie Spall, Hits and Forgotten Songs. Well, it's just coming up 4 minutes to go until 5, so the news, sport and weather will be coming up shortly. And then we're going to continue three more from the Whispering Jack in concert, of course, from John Farnham. Well, playing to win now to finish things off now for part one on Gibson AFM 104.7 and Music Memories with Reggie.

0: The Reading Writing Hotline is there to help adults who have difficulties with reading, writing or spelling. Their number is 1300 655 06. 1300 655 06. 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
2: Hello, I'm Lewis Donaldson. The parents of missing South Australian boy Gus Lamont have pleaded for information a year since his disappearance. He was 4 years old when he was last seen on his family's property near Yanta, South Australia, on September 27, 2025. Police have today issued a $1 million reward for information which leads to a conviction. Jessica Murray and Joshua Lamont say they simply want their son returned home.
3: We are desperate for answers. We believe that someone knows something. Someone knows what happened to Gus and may even know where he is.
4: Even if you are feeling scared or unsure, if you

0: evidence continues. The coalition is vowing to take a chainsaw to climate laws and offshore wind as part of a commitment for a major slowdown of the nation's energy transition. The Liberals and Nationals would cancel offshore wind zones, scrap climate laws for heavy industry and car makers, and attempt to lift the ban on nuclear if it wins power. Speaking to the ABC, the Nationals' Bridget McKenzie says a commitment to climate change remains, but energy prices should be put first.
1: The net zero policies of the Labor government that are literally a handbrake and a detriment to affordable and reliable energy, we have got a complete handbrake on our economy, and it is costing us jobs and it is costing our standard of living.
0: The Federal Health Minister has offered reassurance to parents concerned their children will be taken off the NDIS. It comes as the Thriving Kids program is set to begin next week, set up as an alternative to the NDIS for some children under 8 with developmental delay or autism. Health Minister Mark Butler reassured families support will continue.
2: From the 1st of January 2028, we are absolutely committed to making sure that for children under the age of 9, those Thriving Kids services are fully up and running. We're not going to let parents and children fall between two stools and go without the support that they rightly expect and their children, frankly, definitely need.
0: Showers and storms continue along the east coast and through WA. Fine weather can be expected for Tasmania, Victoria and South Australia. The Bureau of Meteorology's David Kroc has more on tomorrow's forecast.
3: You can see this high pressure system we've been tracking in recent days. That's out over the Tasman Sea now. So still pumping in that moisture in the easterly winds along the east coast. So showers and some storms continue through parts of New South Wales and Queensland tomorrow. Wet weather as well continues for parts of eastern Western Australia, where this trough system is really slow moving. So a multi-day shower and storm outbreak through the eastern half of southern Western Australia.
0: To sport, Brisbane Lions player Lachie Neale will face the AFL Appeal Board tomorrow in an attempt to be free to play Fremantle in Saturday's AFL Grand Final. Neale spoke briefly a short time ago.
4: Obviously, as you guys would be aware, the club and myself have decided to appeal the tribunal's decision. Obviously, very hopeful that that's successful, but regardless of the result, I will be here to support the boys and the club this week. So it's a big week for the club. Thank you.
0: And Justin, Rose Tattoo frontman Angry Anderson has died just weeks after being admitted to a hospital in Germany during the Australian rock band's European tour. The 79-year-old singer spent 50 years in the music industry and also became a television presenter, charity worker and youth advocate.
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8: As we take a look at the weather for the rest of your Wednesday, it's going to be sunny, clear and light winds. Tomorrow's going to be minimum 5 with a maximum of 25 degrees, partly cloudy and light winds. For the public holiday on Friday, it's going to be minimum 11 with a maximum of 27 degrees, shower 2. And for AFL Grand Final Day coming up, it's going to be minimum 11 with a maximum of 17 degrees with showers. And on Sunday, it's going to be minimum 6 with a maximum of 15 degrees with a possible shower. And seeing outside right now, it's 19 degrees. And a very good afternoon here on Gippsland FM 104.7, your community connection. It's just gone on 5 past 5 on this September 23rd, 2026. And if you just joined the show for this afternoon, you are listening to Music Memories with Reggie Spall, hits and forgotten songs until 6 o'clock. Well, coming up in part 2 of the show, I've got Quarter Flash, ELO, J-Lo is on the show

for the first time, and much more on the way. Well, let's continue now with three more songs from the Whispering Jack concert 1987 from John Farnham. 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

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If you know the words, join in, okay? Sighting.

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Thank you very much for what you've done for this song. 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

0: Good night, Melbourne. Thank you very much. See you next time.
1: Of course, as we end there with the John Farnham concert days with You're the Voice from the Whispering Jack in Concert 1987 on Gippsland FM 104.7. And if you just tuned in, you are listening to Music Memories with Reggie Spall, Hits and Forgotten Songs. Well, it's time now, my favourite time of the day, community service announcements. Well, as I look at the list here, tomorrow night, Shannon Knoll will be in town with his The Road in Front of Me tour at the Deck in Traralgon tomorrow night from 7:30. And last I looked, there were tickets still available. So for the long weekend coming up, if you love Knowlesy, buy some tickets and go and check out Shannon Knoll. And coming up on the grand final day this Saturday, September 26th, of course, the Traralgon Farmers Market will be happening at K Street Gardens in K Street in Traralgon between 8 o'clock in the morning until 1 o'clock in the afternoon. So there's some things to do on the long weekend coming up. Well, as I look to the list here coming up shortly, as I have a look, here we go. Traveling Liveries with Adele Shannon cover coming up soon, but this is Quarter Flash now with Harden My Heart on Gippsland FM 104.7 and Music Memories with Reggie.

0: 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For more information, phone Carol on 0439 344 365. 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
3: 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Did you know the song was originally called Dead End Street before Jeff Lynne decided he wasn't happy, so he erased the vocal track and he rewrote the lyrics. Some of the words that survive from that version can be heard in the opening of the third verse. Released in 1978, the song reached number 38 on the Aussie Singles Chart, number 6 on the UK Singles Chart, and number 17 on the US Billboard Hot 100. Well, J-Lo's coming up soon for the first time on the show. She's coming up shortly. But this is the Fine Young Cannibals on Gippsland FM 104.7 with She Drives Me Crazy.

I've been dejected, projected, rejected and ejected, but now I'm connected, thanks to Gippsland FM, the community connection on 104.7.

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Did you know the song was nominated for Academy Award for Best Original Song, as it was one of two songs from the Footloose film to reach number one in the US, alongside Kenny Loggins' title song? Well, coming up now from McCartney 2 is coming up with Paul McCartney on Gippsland FM 104.7 and Music Memories with Reggie.

0: Great song there from Dire Straits with Walk of Life on Gippsland FM 104.7 and Music Memories with Reggie. Mark Knopfler mentions that he saw a photograph of a kid playing the guitar in a subway, turning his face to the wall to get a good reverb. He also says, when I started playing the guitar, because I didn't have an amplifier, I put the head of the guitar on the arm of a chair and I put my head on the guitar to try and get into a loud noise. It kind of reminded me of that, I suppose. Did you know also Mark Knopfler had not originally intended Walk Life to be on the album Brothers in Arms, but rather as a B-side to one of the singles. But the manager at the time heard it, so you can thank the manager for that, when it was being mixed, and convinced Mark Knopfler to include it on the album at the last minute. Walk of Life reached number 11 here on the Aussie Singles Chart in 1985 and 1986, number 2 on the UK Singles Chart, and number 7 on the US Billboard Hot 100. Well, the show can be found on the socials on Facebook and Instagram. Feel free to give it a like, give it a search. It's there, easy as always. Well, it's time to sign off now. Before the next program, coming up after me, after 6 o'clock, is Gina with the Filipino program. Well, it's time to finish off with Up There Kazaley, as, of course, it's a farewell to the AFL season of 2026. And with the AFL Grand Final on Saturday between Fremantle and the Brisbane Lions, my gut is leaning to the Brisbane Lions having a three-peat, but I'd love to see Freo get their first flag, because that'd be something, I reckon. So, you have been listening to Music Memories on Gippsland FM 104.7 with your host, Reggie Spall. Of course, this is Music Memories, Hits and Forgotten Songs. Thank you very much for listening for today. 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Thank you very much for listening for today, and I hope you enjoyed it. Good night, and keep on rolling and having fun as always.
1: Well, you work to earn a living, but on weekends comes the time. You can do whatever turns you on, get out and clear your mind. Me.

0: costing our standard of living.
1: The Federal Health Minister has offered reassurance to parents concerned their children will be taken off the NDIS. It comes as the Thriving Kids program is set to begin next week, set up as an alternative to the NDIS for some children under 8 with developmental delay or autism. Health Minister Mark Butler reassured families support will continue.
2: From the 1st of January 2028, we are absolutely committed to making sure that for children under the age of 9, those Thriving Kids services are fully up and running. We're not going to let parents and children fall between two stools and go without the support that they rightly expect and their children, frankly, definitely need.
1: Showers and storms continue along the east coast and through WA. Fine weather can be expected for Tasmania, Victoria and South Australia. The Bureau of Meteorology's David Kroc has more on tomorrow's forecast.
3: You can see this high pressure system we've been tracking in recent days. That's out over the Tasman Sea now. So still pumping in that moisture in the easterly winds along the east coast. So showers and some storms continue through parts of New South Wales and Queensland tomorrow. Wet weather as well continues for parts of eastern Western Australia, where this trough system is really slow moving. So a multi-day shower and storm outbreak through the eastern half of southern Western Australia.
1: To sport, Brisbane Lions player Lachie Neale will face the AFL Appeal Board tomorrow in an attempt to be free to play Fremantle in Saturday's AFL Grand Final. Neale spoke briefly a short time ago.
4: Obviously, as you guys would be aware, the club and myself have decided to appeal the tribunal's decision. Obviously, very hopeful that that's successful, but regardless of the result, I will be here to support the boys and the club this week. So it's a big week for the club. Thank you.
1: And Justin, Rose Tattoo frontman Angry Anderson has died just weeks after being admitted to a hospital in Germany during the Australian rock band's European tour. The 79-year-old singer spent 50 years in the music industry and also became a television presenter, charity worker and youth advocate.
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3: Hello, this is Aaron Augustine, and we're doing a new segment called The Faith Corner. For this first iteration of The Faith Corner, we're going to be looking at a book I have called Jesus Calling. It's a wonderful gift I got when I was baptized, and it's done by Sarah Young. So thank you, Sarah Young, for that. So we'll see if we can do this weekly. But basically, the premise of this book is each individual day, numbered day, has a bit of a prayer or a bit of an inscription of what certain verses are talking about, all collected into one. We are so thankful for the Lord and everything that He's provided for us and the blessings that we have. And sometimes in everyday life, we tend to become very busy. And of course, naturally, busy is just part of life, but we need a moment to step back and look at the bigger picture. Understand that, well, yes, thank you, Lord, that we have many physical things, items that keep us busy, but we're going to come back to the Lord. So in this case, we have September 23, which is of today's program, and I'll read you what today's day says, beginning with, "Walk with me." In the freedom of forgiveness, the path we follow together is sometimes steep and slippery. If you carry a burden of guilt on your back, you are more likely to stumble and fall. At your request, I will remove the heavy load from you and bury it at the foot of the cross. When I unburden you, you are undeniably free. Stand up straight and tall in my presence so that no one can place more burdens on your back. Look onto my face and feel the warmth of my love light shining upon you. It is this unconditional love that frees you from both fears and sins. Spend time basking in the light of my presence. As you come to know me more and more intimately, you grow increasingly free. So this text looks at putting together... Oh, sorry. It was put together with Psalm 68:19, 1 John 1:7-9, and 1 John 4-18. So, isn't that interesting to walk with the Lord? And it's true. Sometimes people wrong us. Sometimes we go through our times of, I guess you could say, weakness, where people that who are known to us, people who are far from us, can wrong us. And we have to find a way to forgive. Because the Lord asks us to forgive our enemies. And we don't want to carry that guilt and burden and shame and all these things that may stumble upon us if we retaliate even. But we just have to always remember to look to the Lord and pray for whatever is bothering us that He will take it away from us. He's asking us to return to Him, and it's a very personal thing. He wants us to have a relationship with Him. He wants us to return to that. So I'll repeat the last part again because it's very nice. Spend time basking in the light of my presence. As you come to know me more and more intimately, you grow increasingly free. Well, increasingly free. So I'll leave that to you. And thank you, of course, to the Philippine Radio Program for allowing me to have this Faith Corner moment. And before we close this off going back to Gina Augustine on the Philippine Radio Program, I'd like to have a bit of a prayer for you all. So please join me, if you can, to pray. Dear Lord, thank you so much for the opportunity, for the chance to share a little bit about the Word to the listeners of the Philippine Radio Program. Thank you to those who are listening right now, and I pray that things are going well for you all. and things are not too burdensome, and just, of course, we all have our problems, and I can only ask you all that even if you don't believe, even if you have doubts, I can guarantee you this: we're not in this world alone. We're not in it to just be dropped in and fed to the evil. You know, we have a purpose, a genuine purpose, and it could be to help others, could be to bring love and joy, to help the poor, help the sick, to develop, to maintain, to create good structure for adults or even children, to help teenagers and youth get back on track, you know? And those are great things, and the Lord's given us those gifts to help. And those are burdens that some people have. That's why in his little text, it's asking us to walk with Jesus, walk with the Lord, because we can do these things with Jesus by our side. And nothing else can stop us. Nothing can hold us back. We have that strength, that push to move forward, and I think that's true. So, Lord, I ask you to leave your loving light to shine upon those listening. I ask those who are listening to look upon your face back, your presence, so that you can be, so they can be undeniably free. Thank you for everything. In Jesus' name we pray. Amen.
4: Ayan po, narinig po natin si Aaron, my son. Thank you for your Faith Corner. Yan ang ating bagong corner ngayon sa ating programa. 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Kaya po, for the meantime po, stick around, enjoy yourself, have a cuppa while you're listening to us. At you know, enjoy the music and enjoy. 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At mabibigyan niya tayo ng little update tungkol kay tatay. And of course, ang ating general's viewpoint. 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Walang maglilipat ng channel. www.gibsonfm.org.au, paki-pass it on na lang po, or you can Google us. I-search nyo lang po ang Gibson FM, nandyan na kayo sa ating station. I-click nyo lang po yung live, yan, maririnig nyo kami ng live. And kung gusto man mong marinig pa yung nakaraan nating mga programa, pumunta po kayo sa ating program guide. Hanapin nyo po ang Monday and Wednesday program natin para makakatch up po kayo sa mga na-missed out ninyo mga programs namin dito sa Gibson FM. 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Thank you po sa inyong lahat. This is pre-recorded program. 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
1: 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Again, maraming salamat po, Attorney Harry Roque. 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
1: 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Again, maraming salamat po Mindanao Digicas. Until next time, this is your host Gina Agustin and you're listening to 104.7 Kipsan FM, your community connection, your community radio. 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
1: 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And overall po, as to the legal theory naman po ng prosecution, based on my observation at kung ako lang po ang tatanungin ninyo, ang pinaka-gusto nila ipakita kanina ay eto mga corporations na to, may shareholdings pa si VP Sara. Therefore, that is a culpable violation of the Constitution or a betrayal of public trust. Kasi under the Constitution din po, may prohibition yung mga members of the executive, president, vice president, cabinet, and their deputies from owning directly or indirectly businesses or having business interest. Provision na yon. So again, please take note, yan po yung personal observation ko lang in assessment dun sa legal theory ng prosecution based sa mga manner of presentation po nila at sa mga question and answer. 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But anyway po, going back, the Constitution of the Republic of the Philippines, and then under Article 7 po yan, Executive Department, and Section 13. So ito po, pwede nyo naman po ito basahin para mas intindihan ninyo, pero yung pinaka-relevant talaga sa atin is this part here. They shall not, during said tenure, directly or indirectly, practice any other profession, participate in any business, or be financially interested, so on and so forth. So kung titingnan po nyo dito, ay mukhang may violation na talaga agad si VP Sara, kasi based on the SEC record submitted or yung pinakita po dun kanina sa impeachment trial, ay may shareholdings po si VP Sara. 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Okay? Yung impeachable offense po is culpable violation of the Constitution or betrayal of public trust. Yun po yung kinarga na impeachable offenses, alleged impeachable offenses ng prosecution for this alleged unexplained wealth and alleged sal and misdeclaration. 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So ipakita ko rin po sa inyo para mas maintindihan nyo. So from Article 7, lilipat po tayo dito sa Article 11, Accountability of Public Officers. Tapos ito po yan, Section 2. So under the alleged unexplained wealth and misdeclaration of sal-en, ito po yung ginamit nila dyan eh. Culpable violation of the Constitution, number 1. And itong betrayal of public trust. So in simple terms, yung pinaka-point ko lang po talaga dito, hindi po under Section 13 yung impeachable offense, kundi under dito sa Section 2, Article 11. So because of that, ang next question dyan, hindi ba yun automatic na impeachable offense kung may possible liability dun sa ibang article? 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So ngayon, ipakita ko naman po sa inyo kung ano ba yung definition ng culpable violation of the Constitution. Okay, and for that po, ang titingnan natin is GR number 237428, Republic of the Philippines versus Maria Lourdes P.A. Sereno. And ito lang po yung pinaka-relevant na provision sa atin which is under the header dun sa number 2. So yan, kita nyo naman po. And then this one po. Furthermore, impeachment was designed as a mechanism to check abuse of power. The grounds for impeachment including culpable violation of the Constitution have been described as referring to serious crimes or misconduct of the vicious and malevolent kind. So kung papakinggan po ninyo, parang ano po dapat? Dapat katakot-takot na violation ng Constitution kung saan vicious ka talaga at malevolent ka at talagang serious siya na crime or misconduct. So in simple terms, dapat po sinadya talagang i-violate yung Constitution para mag-constitute as culpable violation of the Constitution. So kung pansin po nyo, sinabi ko sinadya, di ba? Malicious ka, vicious, malevolent, serious. Therefore, kung let's say may good faith po yung respondent in this impeachment case, ay hindi po yun papasok agad culpable violation of the Constitution. Ang posible pong mangyari dyan sa ganyan, kung let's say may violation nga pero may good faith defense or may valid defense yung respondent, ay posible lang po yan maging simple violation of the Constitution. Parang ganyan po yung mangyayari dyan. Because again, if you just look at the definition of this, ay dapat seryoso talaga siya, vicious and malevolent. Kasi yung impeachment process naman po, as declared by the Supreme Court repeatedly and most recently in the Duterte versus HOR case, is a serious matter. Hindi po siya isang bagay kung saan ginagamit lang for political persecution or as a political tool, kundi it is a tool for accountability kung saan dapat masunod talaga yung full safeguards provided and required by the Constitution. So again, in simple terms, it must be of a very serious nature to constitute as culpable violation of the Constitution. Okay, so I'm sure baka sabihin niyo naman po na DDS lawyer kasi ako, kaya ganun yung explanation ko. Please take note po itong mga pinapakita ko sa inyo. These are Supreme Court decided cases kung saan dinedefine nila yung mga certain impeachable offenses. And I'm just showing this to all of you repeatedly para mag-gets nyo talaga kung gaano kaseryosong bagay yung impeachment. Therefore, if you will make allegations of an impeachable offense, dapat talagang ano yun, may suntok talaga or may sipa. Yung tipong knockout talaga agad pag nakita ng mga senator judges yung allegations at yung evidence inyo presented. Otherwise, kung hindi po ganun na may knockout nga, edi of course that will lead to an acquittal. And yung pangalawa naman po, di ba, yung another ground na ginamit nila is betrayal of public trust. And I have repeatedly explained that already. Yung definition nga ng Supreme Court dyan is tyrannical abuse. So ginagamit ko lang palaging tyrannical abuse para, again, mas makita po ninyo na seryoso nga po talagang usapan yung impeachment. So medyo repetitive lang ako dun sa seryoso, pero repetitive din po kasi yung Supreme Court na seryoso talaga dapat yung mga allegations ninyo to constitute as culpable violation of the Constitution. Okay, so with that said, mag-explain na lang po ako ng mga possible na pwede pang gawin ng prosecution at ng defense para sa issue na to. So as to the prosecution po sa nakita kong mga impeachment trials natin so far, ay hindi pa napapakita talaga yung unexplained wealth. 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Kasi po, unexplained wealth is part of their allegations. And next naman, as to the Sal-N, whether or not yung Sal-N ba is automatic din na culpable violation of the Constitution or betrayal of the public trust kung let's say may mga mali na nalagay doon si VP. 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Kasi like what I have showed you po kanina dun sa Supreme Court decided case, pat po talaga seryoso, serious, grave, tyrannical, and so vicious para maging impeachable offense. In other words, hindi po porket may possible error ay impeachable offense agad yun. So again, this is just my observation lang po. At the end of the day, it's up to the senator judges how they will appreciate the presentation of the case. So yan po as to the prosecution, and then next naman po sa defense, ang tingin ko pong mangyayari lang talaga dito ay possible may good faith defense tong i-impose yung defense. 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But again, please take note, these are just my explanations lang po, based on my knowledge as a lawyer in relation to corporate practice kasi may mga corporate accounts din po akong hinahawakan. 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Till next time, see you all po. Bye-bye!
0: Okay, maraming salamat po, Attorney Neil Abayon. Noted po yan. The Day 27 Impeachment ni VP Sara. Maraming salamat po again, Attorney Neil Abayon. Until next time, and you're listening here at 104.7 Gibson FM, Filipino Radio Program, your community connection, your community radio. 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Keep smiling!

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0: 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So anyway, this is your host, Ate G. Agustin. At nakikinig po kayo dito sa 104.7 Gibson FM. 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Anyway. Okay, abangan po ninyo another program here on Gibson FM 1.7. Ang syempre mula yan sa ating Music Indigenous News LGBTQIA+. News and Current Affairs. And yun ang after ng ating program. Okay? And of course, huwag nyo po kayong makakalimot. Babalik po kami next week. Live po kami ulit dito ng tropa ng Alay Kapwa. Okay? Ng entertainment group. Kasama ang Gibson FM doon. O, diba? May ganun tayo. 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Abangan pa po ninyo, like I said kanina, abangan pa po ninyo ang mga programs dito sa Gibson FM. 1.7 www.gibsonfm.org.au po ang ating website. 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Kay Cheryl and Precious, good evening. Kay Dave and Loida, congratulations. 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O, oh, diba? Yan ang blind item sa atin noon. Nakakaloka. And that is a very good news. And congratulations again, guys. And hope you all the best. Best wishes for both of you. And of course, ito po ang inyong lingkod, Ate G. Agustin. Nagmamaganda. Hindi, magandang gabi po sa inyong lahat. Maraming salamat po talaga sa inyong walang sawang pakikinig po sa amin dito sa Gibson FM 1.7, your community connection, your community radio. Until next time, may God bless you all, mga kapatid, mga pamilya, mga kaibigan, and mga listeners natin mula sa Gippsland, all over Australia, all over the world, worldwide nga ang ating mga OFW na nakikinig sa atin. Maraming salamat po sa pagsilip ninyo sa ating website. And again, God bless.

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1: Hi there, I'm Joaquin Main with your QNN update from The Advocate. A US federal appeals court has ruled that Oregon can now continue housing transgender women in men's prisons, overturning a lower court decision that required the state to consider placing them according to their gender identity. The Ninth Circuit Court of Appeals ruled that Oregon prison officials already assess transgender prisoners individually, considering factors including gender identity, personal history, and safety. The case was brought by two transgender women who argue that being housed in men's prisons exposed them to serious risks of sexual and physical violence. The appeals court rejected their claims that Oregon officials had acted with deliberate indifference to those risks. The ruling has drawn criticism over language used by three judge panels to describe transgender prisoners. Lawyers representing the women say they remain concerned about their safety and intend to continue pursuing the case. From BBC News UK. Older LGBTQ+ people in England are being warned they risk being pushed back into the closet when assessing aged care because of concerns about discrimination and a lack of specialist support. A new report from the Centre of Ageing Better says older LGBTQ+ people can experience poorer health, financial insecurity, and greater social isolation than the wider ageing population. 75-year-old lesbian Mindy Melial says the important part of her identity is being often overlooked because of her age. LGBT Foundation housing manager Adam Preston says some older LGBTQ+ people hide photographs, flags, and other reminders of their identity when carers visit, while others fear moving into care facilities could mean hiding who they are for the rest of their lives. A new LGBTQ+ housing project in Manchester aims to address those concerns, with 80 apartments for people over 55 and specialist LGBTQ+ training for care staff. From Q News. A new campaign is calling on Australians to stand up for LGBTQIA+ people with intellectual disability and help create safer, more inclusive communities. We All Speak Up has been launched by Rainbow Rights and Advocacy, a self-advocacy group run by and for LGBTQIA+ people with intellectual disability. The campaign was co-designed by members of the group and encourages everyday people to listen, show support, and speak up when they see something isn't right. Members say LGBTQIA+ people with intellectual disability have the right to feel safe in public and to be accepted for who they are. The campaign features 6 social videos, 4 website videos, and 5 social media posts, all captioned and designed to be accessible. Rainbow Rights says the resources are intended for community groups, workplaces, and allies, helping keep the conversation about inclusion going well beyond the campaign's launch. Turning to QNN Sport now and from OutSports. Brazil's men's volleyball team has secured a place at the 2028 Los Angeles Olympics, with 4 openly gay players helping the team claim the South American Championship. Brazil defeated Argentina 3-0 in the final in Rio de Janeiro, securing its 34th South American title and Olympic berth. The team includes Andreo Xavier, Marquis Reese, Douglas Peruzza, and Olympic gold medalist Douglas Souza, a notable group of openly gay athletes in men's elite volleyball. The players have faced a wave of homophobic abuse online, particularly after Brazil's disappointing Volleyball Nations League campaign earlier this year. After the championship victory, Xavier spoke publicly about the abuse, saying the players had been targeted by hatred that shouldn't exist for anyone. He said the team had fought through a difficult period and will continue fighting both on and off the court. That's what's making news in the LGBTQIA+ community this week. I'll be back next week with another QNN update. And don't forget, you can download the podcast via your favourite podcast app. Just search QNN. I'm Joaquin Main.
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5: Hello and welcome to the Weekly News and Review. I'm Adam Evans. Before we continue, I'd like to acknowledge the traditional owners of the land you're listening to this program from, and I'd like to acknowledge the elders past and present. There's been a massive backlash this week following racist comments from One Nation leader Pauline Hanson. Senator Hanson described Indigenous Australians as the most primitive race on earth on a podcast. She also questioned what First Nations people have done for the country over 60,000 years. The comments have been condemned by politicians and multiple complaints have been lodged with the Australian Human Rights Commission. Noongar human rights campaigner Dr. Hannah McGlade lodged one of those complaints. I asked her what went through her mind when she heard the comments.
6: I was shocked. I felt I couldn't believe it again. And it was 30 years ago that I took a complaint against a Liberal senator for slurring, making these sort of slurs against Aboriginal people. So I had an email sent to me with the media reports. It was, you know, big news earlier this week on the 14th, I think it was. And, you know, I thought, well, where have we come to in Australia now? In 30 years, that's after the case originally found that was a breach of racial vilification, we've got a politician leading a major party in Australia who's engaging in the same blatant racist conduct, and which is, you know, should be prohibited under law.
7: What do you think of, I guess, the public response to this since, I guess, it's come out?
6: Well, I was just reading Professor Marcia Langton, who said that the response hasn't been as significant as it was in regards to Hanson's attack on the Prime Minister's mother and the politician Andrew Hastie, who was also being abused by Senator Hanson. There have been many, many politicians, including the Federal Minister, Mulundiri, McCarthy, who took Hanson on, I know that, and perhaps some other Labor figures. I would have thought the Prime Minister should have. He is the leader of the country. Many Aboriginal people are obviously posting and, you know, calling out this kind of racism of One Nation. I think there should have been more from government. We probably should even be seeing a motion in the Senate.
7: There's been a rise in One Nation recently in the polls and I guess attention drawn to them. Do you think that their bubble may burst at some point, or do you think there's enough fuel for, I guess, their fire? I guess, yeah.
6: Well, they're very popular here from family who work amongst many non-Aboriginals who are supporting them. They are as popular, or they have become more popular than the Australian Greens, a progressive party. It is concerning, and I was watching the 7:30 ABC's current affairs program last week with a UK politician talking about these far-right political bodies, and his advice to Australia was tackle them head-on. Do not let this foster and grow. And I think we aren't really tackling it head-on yet in Australia. I think Andrew Hastie, as a Liberal, has called them out. I don't think we've seen enough of a strong response from Labor. They might not be wanting to alienate so many of their supporters, but they are a dangerous political party. They clearly have racist ideology, including particularly at Aboriginal people, and they'll do serious damage to this party to this country if they can. And we know that from what's happened in America with the Trump government.
7: Is there anything else that you think we should be doing, or, you know, I guess when I say we, I guess as a country should be doing to combat this sort of far right stuff? Yeah.
6: Well, the National Human Rights Commission has a anti-racism framework that it's developed, but it hasn't been funded to implement the framework. The federal government have decided it's not a high enough priority. They did recently allocate $2 million to the University Technology Sydney for a register whereby racism is called out. It's recording these acts of racism, but it's not doing anything about them, and it's no way comparable to an actual anti-racism national framework. And that is the obligation of the nation state of Australia, to address and prevent racism against Aboriginal people and all people experiencing it. So they are, I believe, failing in their clear obligations under the UN Convention in that regard, the Convention on the Elimination of Racial Discrimination, which also prohibits racial hate and vilification, which is the complaint that I've made this week under Section 18C of the Race Discrimination Act of 1975. It's a really concerning situation we're in, because the ALP government, National Party, we know that we have a lot of Aboriginal politicians there. We have an Indigenous minister who's an Aboriginal woman from the Northern Territory. Apparently we have parity with non-Aboriginal people in that party, you know, considering our population. But yet they still don't seem to have the ability to influence government sufficiently, or are they not committed enough to addressing racism? I just don't understand what's happening here. But all Aboriginal people know the history of racism in this country, the dire impacts it's had. There was a news report yesterday that our population pre-contact, just post-contact, was decimated by frontier violence and disease. Why aren't we fighting racism with all that we've got? Why isn't the ALP our friend in this? I think these are real questions. We need to be building the pressure and really putting the responsibility back to our political leaders, because that is their obligation, their clear duty.
5: That was Noongar human rights lawyer Dr. Hannah McGlade speaking about racist comments made by One Nation leader Pauline Hanson. Australia has dropped the ball on HIV and sexual health, with new data showing infections continue to rise in First Nations communities. That's the view of Rob Monahan, the manager of Kirby Institute's Yadamunyang First Nations Research Unit. The Kirby Institute this week released its latest national HIV and sexual health surveillance report. It recorded 37 new HIV diagnoses among Aboriginal and Torres Strait Islander people in 2025. The report also revealed rates of sexual transmitted infections remain significantly higher among First Nations people. Syphilis notifications were 5 times higher than the non-Indigenous population. Gonorrhea rates were 4 times higher, and chlamydia rates were twice as high. Mr. Monahan told National Radio News' Karen Durante that the figures were concerning.
8: Seeing that data and increase, it's quite concerning that we see that that increase across communities. We see bigger numbers coming out of Queensland. But it is a concerning attribute to see those numbers. On one hand, it's a double-edged sword, really, because when you get data, that means you're doing more testing. But the issue for us, First Nation, is we're not seeing the numbers come down. We're seeing the numbers gradually creep up, and to a point where, you know, it's getting a concerning level.
9: And particularly where HIV has become one of those preventable and treatable diseases than what it was back in the early days.
8: Oh, yeah. Yeah, there's multiple avenues now with HIV and the medication regime. There's not many people now transfer from HIV over to AIDS. There's ongoing medication. I think for our First Nation community is about getting tested, getting early tests and things like that. So, yeah, we need to inform our communities that even though the numbers are quite low compared to the wider population, we need to be vigilant, because it could easily get out of hand really quickly.
9: Yeah, can you talk about what the barriers are?
8: Some of the barriers we see is there doesn't seem to be much education around now for especially HIV. Like, in the old days, that you would see ads on TV, you would see pamphlets everywhere, you would see campaigns running that educated our community around, you know, the risk of HIV and the risk of STIs. We don't see that now. So what we, you know, need to see is more awareness campaigns that educate our community, but also awareness campaigns that appeal to the target population that we're trying to reach.
9: Yeah, that lack of messaging around that. We used to, in Queensland, have condom man and Lubalicious. Yeah. Don't hear about them often.
8: Yeah, look, we don't, you know, we don't, unless it's a place-based campaign where someone takes it on the initiative to do it, like Condo Man is, you know, predominantly a Queensland-based campaign. You know, we need more of those nationally. But then campaigns that are nationally but target to, you know, where people live, like, you know, if you're in Western Australia, campaigns that are developed by community for community in those areas.
9: Have we dropped the ball here?
8: I think we have. I think, you know, the whole sector, or the system, for me, the system has failed First Nations people in relation to HIV, STIs. The system has failed. There's a lot of people out there doing lots of great work and are trying really hard, but I think the whole system as a whole has failed First Nations people. And that is why we've seen the numbers gradually increasing over time. That's why we've seen the HIV numbers, you know, gradually increasing, but in the last 12 months have a major jump. So I think the system has dropped the ball, so the system needs to do better.
5: That was Rob Monahan, the manager of the Yadamunyang First Nations Research Unit at the Kirby Institute, talking to NIRS News' Karen Durante. A marine rescue expert had a heartbreaking experience watching a female humpback whale grieve as her dead calf laid on the seafloor off the Gold Coast. SeaWorld Foundation rescue boat captain Andrew Mulville spotted two humpback whales in a whale's placenta on the ocean surface when he responded to calls of whales acting strangely off Palm Beach. When he dove down, he captured vision of the mother swimming down and putting her pectoral fin around the calf and sitting eye to eye. He was told that the whales remained there for 3 days. Griffith University's Whale and Climate Research Program says post-mortem behaviour had been recorded for other species, but it's largely absent from research published on humpbacks. Andrew Mulville discussed his amazing encounter with the whales with NIRS News' Mark Hydes.
10: I sort of arrived and drifted in, and the whales came straight up to me and sort of sat beside the boat, sort of like a behaviour we've seen a lot, which is called mugging, but sort of just floated there. And then after about 10 minutes, it sort of started to get my eye because I noticed one would sort of just sink a little bit and stay with the boat. The other one would just dive straight down to the same spot and then be down there and then come back up. So that's when after a while, I thought, what is going on here? So I put a face mask on and just slid off the back of the boat because it was only around 15 to 20 metres deep. And you could just see the bottom. So I swam down a little bit and I could see the adult laying on the bottom there. And then, so I just thought, oh, that's interesting. It's like it's having a rest. But then something caught my eye and it was all white right beside its head. And that's the first glimpse of, young newborn calf I could see there. So that was not what I was expecting. And pretty incredible to see.
11: Do you think the calf would have been stillborn, or what's your thoughts?
10: My thoughts, obviously, it would just be what I took from it. I didn't see that part of it. I was there as the placenta was passed, so I knew it had just happened. From what I saw, I believe it was stillborn. Also, being down there on the bottom, I was picturing it had no air in its lungs, things like that. So I was picturing a stillborn that was down on the bottom. And then the mum kept coming up and down just to check on it. The communication was so loud underwater. You could hear the mum communicating, which I took to the calf because she was laying down beside it. Just, yeah, so much vocalisation. And then, yeah, coming up and down and always returning back to the calf.
11: This is obviously a rare opportunity for you. What did you take away from it in terms of wild behaviour?
10: Yeah, it was. At the time, I was sort of engrossed in it all, and it was all happening, and it was hard to sort of take it all in. It was incredible show of nature, I suppose. Also quite sad seeing that situation, but yeah, it wasn't until after and you digest it all, and it sort of, I suppose for me, it's something I've always felt whales would do. I've worked with dolphins for a long time, and I know that they can mourn the death of companion animals, calves, things like that. So I've always felt like that's something that would happen in the baleen whale sort of family and humpbacks. But to actually be there and see it with your own eyes, and then I suppose the aftermath of talking with a lot of scientists about it that have contacted me, and the fact that it hasn't been documented, and that was a very, very rare case and something special, then yeah, it really sunk in that day was quite incredible and something to be a part of.
11: How long did the mother remain with the calf?
10: So I was there for, in the end, because we were just floating and doing nothing. I had my son there. It was a pretty amazing experience because we, even on the top side in the boat, we had the whales coming up, both of them, the companion and the mother coming up and just sitting with us. So the experience was amazing. So we sat there for well over an hour before we actually had to sort of drift off them, and then we moved on. I collected the placenta, so I needed to race that up to SeaWorld where they're going to test and do things like that. So, but I actually had a friend who saw me out there and called me during it. They live on the beach front at Palm Beach directly in and could see it was my boat. So he was firstly ringing to see if I was okay, and I explained what happened. He went on to see, which obviously we don't have the exact evidence, it was the same two animals, but those, yeah, in the exact same location, two animals for the next 3 days. So 3 days in total. We're out there in the exact same spot, coming up to breathe, disappearing, coming back up again. So I believe it was the same animals. Obviously, I didn't go back out to witness that. But yeah, he called each morning and said, "You won't believe it, these animals are still there." So it was, yeah, pretty incredible each day that he called and said that was still happening.
11: Was it pretty sad for you to be there and see what had happened?
10: It was. It was, at first, it was incredible. And to have those animals so close with my son, we thought it was amazing. It wasn't until, yeah, obviously I went down and I saw what I saw. It was pretty, it was a sad sight seeing this perfect little tiny humpback whale, fully formed, looked healthy as it could be. Just, it looked like it was asleep on the bottom. But to see the actions of the mum and the vocalisation, so not just swimming around it, it was actually, the mother was going down, sitting eye to eye and putting its peck straight over the back of the young animal. So to see that connection and the mother actually going down there, she wasn't pushing it around or anything. She was sitting with it, touching it, and then coming around, going nose to nose. So yeah, watching that was heartbreaking to see that. But yeah, I suppose after the fact, it was one of those things where nature's pretty raw, and sometimes you get to witness it.
11: It's something you've been working on with Griffith University. You said you've had a lot of calls from researchers since the news broke. What do you think this does for research going forward?
10: I think it just opens a lot of doors, and it's got a lot of people thinking and questions, and although it's answered a few, I think, definitely, and I think the benefit of it was I happened to go back to the boat and I had a GoPro that day. So to get some footage and send it off to those experts and let them digest it was pretty cool. But I think it's definitely opened the doors for a lot of people now that have just been sort of thought this was the case, but now they can dive deeper into it and moving forward, it's something we can all keep an eye on. We're always on the water. A lot of our stuff is rescue component, so the animals are sort of showing different behaviour because they're stressed and things like that. But yeah, I know with our whale observations and our tagging programs and things like that now, it really does open up the mind to look into these areas and think about what these animals are thinking and feeling.
11: How did your son take it all in?
10: He was pretty blown away. I didn't get him in the water because this had just happened. There was blood in the water, there was a bit of placenta, stuff like that. So I thought, you know what, probably not the best time for a five-year-old to be snorkeling. So he stayed on the boat, which was probably the best spot because he had a whale with him the whole time sitting there. So he loved it. He did question, though, why I told him we're going fishing and we weren't fishing. So, yeah, once it was all said and done, I had to get him out there to put a line in the water and enjoy the rest of the day.
11: You said you took the placenta back. What happens with that?
10: So that went back. I passed that on to the SeaWorld vets that then work with Griffith Uni and different researchers around the place. And I believe all these people studying different aspects of the health of the animal and things like that, they came in and it was spread out for all different research. And that's something super exciting that's still happening today. So still waiting to hear some results and what can be found from.
5: That's Andrew Mulville from the SeaWorld Foundation talking to NIRS News' Mark Ides. And artists from remote communities across the Northern Territory and Western Australia gathered in Mbantwa Alice Springs for the 22nd Bushbands Bash. Musicians spent the week at Bushbands Biz in Ross River. They went to workshops about contracts, marketing, media training and performance skills. Then they headed to Alice Springs Telegraph Station for the annual Bushbands Bash concert on Sunday. Artists, audiences and community members told Karma what music means to them.
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19: We're the White Bottle Band from Ireland, and it's our first time here to Bushband Bash. We're waiting for this for a long time. Culture, language,
20: music.
19: Yeah, mainly our language. Sharing our language, like putting it out there, know who we are. Yeah, we sing about that. Yeah.
21: My name is Larry Guruwe. We are the Malawuru band, and we come from Northeast Arnhem Land. And yeah, Bush band is like making people together and meet other musicians and all the that they're making the job easier for us and represent our tribe.
22: Cause
21: the community and other community, we represent. Same like Yota in the Deep and Gurumul is my uncle too. He did that for us and now we are doing that where we were born and we're doing the same.
22: Malawur carry on through the song line and then musical, so we can go through, keep this opportunity for, and for the generation as well.
21: I've been in around the world. I've been in England, Switzerland, Paris, France, Czech Republic, Wales. We were like telling our story.
23: My name is Mark Smith. I work at Music NT. That idea of, everyone coming to one place and being here, sharing meals, sharing everything for like these 4 or 5 days it gives this sense of collectiveness.
24: And I have to tell you, it's one of the premier music events of the year. 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
25: Hi everyone, I'm Shana Ray. I'm part of the Desert Divas program. I think Aboriginal music's important. We're really good storytellers. We have a lot of unique talent. Music brings people together by storytelling. A lot of people can relate to lyrics. They might feel that same way. I hope she one day wants to join the Desert Diva program or Saltwater Divas.
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28: My name is Tommy Summerfield, but stage name Dharma 87, and I am from Tichikala. I want to influence my young mob from home, like from Tichikala, from the APY lands. Like, don't be shy, Like, if I can get up there on the big stages and do what I do now, I might spark that fire in somebody else back home that wanna do it, you know?
0: Of course.
28: That's my aim. Music, it's how you express your feelings. So I've written songs that, like, after I've written it down and I put it into a song and I feel good about it, it's like a medicine. But when you put it in a song, it's there forever. You know, I'll say this with power, with word of power. Fall big, because we all fall big. You know, we fail in life. It's just life. We fail, we get up again, we try again, but keep trying. Do not ever give up. That's my message out there. Fail big, get up and do it again.
1: Thank you.
5: What you heard there were artists from MB Reggae, Whitewater Band, Mullawar Band, Shana Ray, Dharma 87, Music NT's Mark Smith, and member for Gwoja, Chansey Pake, and Bush Band's Bash attendees. That story was from the team at Karma. And that's the Weekly News and Review for another week. 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

Welcome to the Black Arts for this Wednesday night here on Gippsland FM. And we didn't get off to a good start, but anyway, we'll keep going. And rather than starting with the track I intended to play, we went there with a bit of Dark Tranquillity and the track from their latest album, End Time Signals, which they released in 2024 on Century Media. And the track we just played then went by the name of A Bleaker Sun. As I said, welcome to the Black Arts. Another Wednesday night here on Gippsland FM, and we've got a few new things to play tonight as usual, including Noctule, Neveria, Profanation,

and Warfleur, an interesting band with their second album, among many other things. So we're going to keep sailing on. Hopefully things go a little bit smoother. And we're going to go back to the track that I was going to open the show with, Ed Guy, who, of course, have been pretty quiet and kind of faded from view after the release of their final most recent album, Space Police, Defenders of the Crown. Obviously, Tobias Sammet, their vocalist, has a much more bigger focus on Avantasia. But the interesting news is they are performing a series of farewell shows next year across Europe. I doubt that will make its way down here, usually at festivals. So they're finally going to call it a day and give it up, which is a shame. They were a very interesting band, had a unique sound of their own. And the track that we were going to play to open up the show, and we're going to play now instead, came from their sixth album, Mandrake, which they released on AFM Records back in September 2001. For me, one of their best albums, definitely their heaviest and most aggressive. After that, on the next album, Hellflyer Club, they kind of got a little bit rockier and mellower, so which is fine. I didn't mind their later stuff, but this album is great. And particularly this track, this is one I always come back to and play quite often. So this is Ed Guy from Mandrake, and the song you probably heard a snippet of earlier. This one goes by the name of Nailed to the Wheel.

The one and only Amorphous there are actually commencing their Australian tour this very night. They're playing tonight at the Croxton in Melbourne with The Eternal. They're pretty much flying very quickly around the country, doing a show tomorrow night at the Triffid in Brisbane, following that up on Friday at the Liberty Hall in Sydney, and then wrapping it up on Saturday at the Baso in Canberra. So it's a pretty quick four-day whirlwind tour of the country. But that's, of course, on the back of that album, their most recent, Borderlands, which they released last year on Raining Phoenix Music. And the track we played then was the title track from that album. That one was, of course, Borderland. Going to get a little bit more aggressive now and play some Shine, a band from Poland who've released their debut album, Wrath Cult, earlier this year on Dark Descent Records. Even though their name Shine tends to have a positive connotation, these guys play a pretty ferocious form of black and death metal, very much of their country, so being from Poland to kind of know what to expect from them. But it is a really solid debut that they've put out, and they've kind of got their own identity thrown in there as well. So I thought I'd return to it. We have played it once before. So this track we're going to play now from Wrath Cult, this one goes by the name of The Horror of the Night.

Some Aussie death metal there to match things up with a bit of Crypt Crawler from Perth and a song from their third album, The Immortal Realm, which they put out themselves a couple of years ago. Great stuff. All three of their albums are really solid death metal, but that one, I think, is their best yet. And the track we played from it then, that one went by the name of Abhorrent Abominations. That brings us to our first new release of the week. And this is an interesting project by the name of Noctule from England. And it's basically the solo work of one Serena Cherry, who used to be in the band Svalbard. She released the first album, Wretched Abyss, back in 2021 on Transition Loss Records. And now she's returned with the follow-up called Extinguish Thy Flame, which is once again an independent release she's put together herself. So basically, she does everything on this album, performs it, sings on it, wrote all the music, etc., etc. And she does a very good job of it as well. Interestingly, the underlying concept of this album is the game Elden Ring. And she's basically, on the nine tracks, they each kind of correlate to a boss on that game. So there's an underlying thread there of things. And the music is quite interesting. It blends melodic death metal with a bit of black metal. And keeps things quite interesting. There are a couple of instrumentals scattered in there as well, but the songs are really quite well done. Each one does kind of have its own unique flavour within the overall context, which kind of reflects the fact that, as I said, they kind of each reflect a different character. And it flows very, very well. So it's a quick, short album, just 38 minutes, and the songs just fly by. She's got some really great ideas on this one, and the cover artwork is very cool as well. So unfortunately, it's a limited vinyl / digital release only, so that's a bit of a disappointment, but definitely well worth a listen if you get the opportunity. So we're going to play a song from it now. This is Noctule from their second album, Extinguish Thy Flame. This is a really good one. This track goes by the name of Lament of the Omen King.

an excellent band there from America by the name of Cloak, who've been around since about 2013 and have released three albums to date, all on Season of Mist. Their first one was called To Venomous Depths, which they released in 2017, then The Burning Dawn in 2019, and that song came from their third and most recent effort, Black Flame Eternal, which they released back in 2023. I believe they've actually now jumped ship to Metal Blade Records for their next album, though there's not a lot of news about when that will be. But regardless, they've been building with each of those releases, so I'm really looking forward to hearing what they come up with next. Hopefully it's not too far away. And the song that we just played then, that one was a great one. That one went by the name of Seven Thunders. Going to jump into our next new release. And this is a band we've played many times on the show from Italy by the name of Noveria. They actually formed back in 2013 and have released four albums to before the one we're going to play now. But after the release of their last one, The Gates of the Underworld, in 2023, the band underwent a pretty significant lineup change, joining original members bass player Andrea Arcangeli and guitarist Francesco Mattei. Are three whole new members on the band: Paolo Conte on drums, Paolo Campitelli on keyboards, and a new vocalist in the form of Frank Marino. So that brings us to their latest album, Becoming After, which they've recently released on Scarlet Records, and it is an interesting album indeed. They kind of blend progressive and power metal, always have, and their four albums kind of had this massive, overwhelming, dense sound that used was catchy and memorable, but also could be a bit overwhelming at times. And interesting, this album they've kind of lightened off a bit, so they've given the music more room to breathe. There's a lot more light and dark, and the production isn't so dense that it has that same effect. So really interesting stuff. They've always been very talented songwriters, and as I said, the knack for writing a very catchy chorus, and that remains the case here on this album as well. So thankfully, lineup changes, they might come out the other side of it better than they were, but each of their albums are well worth checking out if you like power metal with a bit of progressive and on the heavier side. They were definitely on that, and this album is quite good as well. So I guess they're a band that probably don't get recognised as much as they probably should, unless you're well into power metal in those circles. But this one, if you have heard any of their previous albums, was very, very good and well worth a listen nonetheless. So we're going to play a track from it now. Pretty hard to choose one, but I've gone with this one, so we're going to have a go. So this is Noveria from their latest album, Becoming After, which is out now on Scarlet Records. And the track we're going to play, this one goes by the name of Echoes from the Abyss.

Some pure heavy metal there from the US in the form of Destructor, a band from Ohio who originally formed in 84 and released just one album in the 80s called Maximum Destruction, which came out in 1985. They then, not long after, in 1990, called it a day, and then got back together in about 1999. So they've been releasing a few albums since they got back together, and that track comes from their latest Tales of Glory, which they released in June on Shadow Kingdom Records. Not a bad album at all. Quite anthemic, just simple, straight down the line heavy metal. Something that they've been doing for quite some time. And the track that we played from it then, that one went by the name of Harbinger of Death. It's just about 10 o'clock. Well, it's just gone 10 o'clock here on the Black Arts on Gippsland FM. And we're going to play a very interesting band for our next new release. This is a duo from the US by the name of Warfloch, who've been around since about 2019 and are comprised of two members, Mick Colby on all instruments, and then John Mamo, who's also does all vocals and drums. So basically, these guys have been around since then and have released their first album in 2021 called Psychedelic Realms of Hell. But around that album, they've released a truckload of demos, EPs, splits, compilations, singles, etc., etc. That brings us to what we're going to play, which is their second album called Myco Death and Rebirth in the Outer Clusters, which, as the name suggests, has a bit of a sci-fi kind of theme that they commenced on their first album, and they've kind of continued on the story on this, the second release. This is a really weird kind of album in a perfectly good way. Kind of death doom metal, but they incorporate synths and electronic elements and have a real cosmic kind of sci-fi feel about the music. And whilst it's relatively simple, the riffing is quite direct and they don't do anything overly complex. The way they build songs and incorporate that kind of sci-fi atmosphere really does work very, very well. So I didn't hear their debut, admittedly, but this album, which is released on Personal Records, I think it's going to be a shared release between a number of labels releasing the different formats. So I think you've got Personal Records doing the CD, the digital will be independent. Gurgling Gore are handling a cassette, and then Personal Records are also doing the vinyl. So this is a really, even the cover artwork to this one's striking. Their logo is interesting. So I'm really, really, as you can probably tell, enjoying this one. So very interesting album. Going to play a track from it now to give a bit of an idea what they do. This is just great stuff. Hopefully you can hear more from them. So this is Warfloch from their second album, Myco Death and Rebirth in the Outer Clusters. And this one goes by the name of Headless God.

Epica there, and a track from their latest album, A Spiral, which they released in last year on Nuclear Blast. Probably the best album they've done in a little while. Their sound was always good. They were always a very good symphonic metal band, but that album's got a bit more energy to it, I guess, and I think they recorded it in a very different way, so I think it was much more spontaneous, which really shows in the music, even though it still is an hour in duration. But regardless, that was a shorter track from it, and you probably could guess the from the chorus, but that one went by the name of Eye of the Storm. We're going to get into something completely different for our final new release now. This is a band from France by the name of Profanation. They're a plenty of bands using that name, but these guys have been around for a very short time. 2022, they formed in Paris and released their first EP called Skull Crushing Violence in 2023, which is a pretty apt title for what they do. They kind of take really intense death metal and bit of grind and put their heads down and pummel everyone. And so that first EP was just 19 minutes, but really was a very good effort indeed. The reason we're playing them this week is their first album. And when I say album, I use the term loosely, given that it's barely 26 minutes in duration. But regardless, for a grind album, that's probably average length. It's out on Iron Bonehead Productions and once again has a very appropriate title in the form of Ultra Noise Warfare, which sums up their sound very, very well. So all of the songs except the closer Anti are basically short, punchy grind songs with a bit of crusty death tacked on, 3 to 2.5 to 3 minute in length. So this album just flies by, and it's one of those albums that's got a nice amount of grit to the sound that makes it even heavier. Their logo is indecipherable, and the cover artwork is very subtle. So this is just a really cool release from a band that probably might get overlooked, but probably if you like a bit of death grind on the crustier side, then this one might appeal to you. So I really enjoyed it. It's, as I said, a very short listen at 26 minutes, but it does exactly what it needs to do in that time. So I thought I'd give it a spin this week, play this song. This, for me, is one of the, not a standout, I won't say, but a song that really stuck in my head. So this is Profanation from their album Ultra Noise Warfare, and this one goes by the name of Realm of the Absolute.

Thank you.

American Thrash's Warbringer there, a track from their latest album, which they put out in last year, Wrath and Ruin, which is an interesting one in the sense that they kind of alternate between short, punchy thrash songs and then longer tunes as well. But that one, for me, was a pretty damn good track from it. That one went by the name of, what was it? Cage of Air. There you go. That's it for us for another Wednesday night. Back next week with more, and hopefully things go a little bit better than it did this week. But regardless, we're going to go out with a legendary band in the form of Fates Warning, who of course released their classic debut Night on Broken in 1984 and kind of have become one of the finest progressive metal bands over the years. Of course, they have kind of called it quits. There'll be no new music from them. So the track we're going to play now comes from what is their final album, Long Day, Good Night, which they released on Metal Blade back in 2020. The members have gone on to other things, other projects, etc. But we could live in hope that they get back together, but I'm not holding my breath. So a song we're going to play now to take us out from this week's show. This is Fate's Warning from Long Day, Good Night, and this track goes by the name of Begin Again. See you next week.

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Neon Brass Titan, Gippsland FM, 104.7. It's a drums and bass band from Sydney called London Electricity. That was Pull the Plug. Other tracks coming up from Phil Slater, Steve Williamson, Freddie Hubbard, Schofield and Thaney, and Matthew Shipp. This is a track from John Zorn's Taboo and Exile album.

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Here on Gippsland FM, that last track was from Benocchi, Kondo and Laswell, track called Tokyo, and they're called Charged. This is Bill Evans Trio now from the Explorations album, and this is called Nardis.

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2: That was Phil Slater there from the Dark Pattern album called Glow. Before that was a Wings instrumental, Bridge on the River Soot. And before that was Matheny and Schofield, I Can See a House from Here. Steve Williamson now and Mandy's Mood.

That's Jamie Saft. Before that was Freddie Hubbard with a track called Gypsy Blue. And the one before that was Matthew Shipp and the Anti-Pop Consortium, Free Hop. Last track's from Chris Cody, Coalition CX Time.

Put that chair up here for me. Here.

y'all so sweet. Make some noise out there, y'all. Yeah. Wait a minute, don't do it yet, y'all. Just keep playing. I gotta get

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3: Good morning, I'm Laura Devoy. Iran's president says his country will never bend the knee to those who seek to bully it. Masoud Pezeshkian directly addressed US President Donald Trump during his speech at the UN General Assembly. The BBC's Nada Tawfiq is in New York.
4: Iran's president opened his speech telling the assembly that while President Trump had described his country as terrorists, it had been the victim of terrorism. President Pezeshkian then held up pictures of Iran's former supreme leader Ayatollah Ali Khamenei and children killed in a school in Minab, saying the U.S. and Israel had assassinated them in violation of international law. At that, the sole U.S. official watching the speech walked out of the hall. Mr. Pezeshkian reiterated that Iran did not seek a nuclear weapon. Despite the war of words, the two sides have made contact here on the sidelines of the UN General Assembly.
3: The Prime Minister says a new bilateral security agreement affirms Australia's commitment to Ukraine. Anthony Albanese and President Volodymyr Zelensky signed the agreement on the sidelines of the UN General Assembly. It will see Canberra provide additional support to Ukraine, including $45 million in Australian Defence Force equipment, $10 million for Ukraine's Energy Support Fund, and $5 million in humanitarian assistance. Australia will also join the Maritime Capability Coalition for Ukraine to support the development of the country's navy. Australia is expected to face international backlash to proposed restrictions to the working holiday maker visas. Under the changes announced last week, second-year working holiday maker visas will be capped at 45,000, while third-year visas will be slashed by more than 80%. 5,000 working holiday makers will stay in Australia, down from 31,000. The Backpacker and Youth Tourism Advisory Panel's Simon Westaway told National Radio News the crackdown poses major risks to regional economies.
5: We're hearing it internationally now, increase our visas, with them making it very difficult to get visas processed. And what we're now seeing is the full impact. Real concerns around the agriculture sector right through our regions and even our remote parts of Australia, which are really used to having and need to have large numbers of backpackers coming in to not only stay, but also importantly work in these areas.
3: The cost of groceries has risen by 7%. Consumer Group Choice's latest survey priced a base basket of items, including fruit, milk, rice and beef mince, at all four major supermarket chains. The average cost went up by $2.79 between March and June. About half of the overall increase came from strawberries, which were 37% more expensive on average. Australians are being asked to get behind groundbreaking research projects this World Cancer Research Day. The theme of this year's event is Advancing Cancer Research Together. It emphasises the collaborative role of patients, researchers, policymakers and healthcare communities. Members of the public can visit the Olivia Newton-John Cancer Research Centre in Melbourne this afternoon to hear from leading researchers. Turning to sport in cricket, South Australia has defeated Tasmania by 7 runs in the One Day Cup. SA posted 383 runs. Matthew Gilkes was unbeaten on 97 of 65 deliveries. Jordan Silk responded with 142, but Tasmania fell just short of the target. And in basketball, the Cairns Taipans have held off a fast-finishing Tasmania Jackjumpers. The Taipans led by 20 points during the second quarter, but the Jackjumpers came back to trail by just 1 point at halftime. Cairns held on in the second half, the final score 93-87.
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8: And good morning and welcome to Gippsland FM for this Thursday morning. 104.7, and the time is 5 minutes after the hour of 6 o'clock. Current temperature sitting 5.8. Let's have a look. We're heading for a maximum of 25 today, partly cloudy with light winds. Tomorrow, September 25, grand final eve, public holiday still. Partly cloudy, high chance of showers though, most likely in the late afternoon and evening. The chance of a thunderstorm in the late afternoon and evening. Light winds becoming westerly, 15 to 20 k in the middle of the day, then becoming light in the early afternoon. Saturday, grand final day, the AFL's big day. A maximum of 15, minimum of 10. Cloudy, very high chance of showers, most likely in the morning and afternoon with light winds. Sunday, a maximum of 15, minimum of 6. Cloudy, medium chance of showers, most likely in the morning and afternoon. Light winds becoming east to southeasterly, 15 to 20 k during the morning, and then becoming light during the evening. Let's have a look at Monday. It's a maximum of 18, minimum of 4. Mostly sunny, light winds becoming easterly, 15 to 20 k during the morning. And then on Tuesday, a maximum of 23, minimum of 5. Sunny with light winds. Wednesday, maximum 23 again, minimum 7. Partly cloudy, medium chance of showers with light winds. There is a strong wind warning for the East Gippsland coast for Thursday and Friday. So East Gippsland coast got a strong wind warning. It's 6:06. You're on Gippsland FM this Thursday morning, the 24th of September. Wow, it's going fast. We'll kick off with some music.

0: What a way to start.
1: Thank you, Leonard Kemp. This is Chris. Good morning, Jane. Johnny Washington, no, it's a song, but then the song broke down.

That's Dragon. Speak no evil. Good morning, Griffo. It's thanks for your call, mate. Much appreciated. It's nice to hear back from you, back on the road. And I was going to play this song anyway because yesterday, of course, the sad news that we'd lost Angry Anderson from Rose Tattoo. And Angry Anderson, who had many hits on his own, but of course was the front man for Rose Tattoo, died yesterday, aged only 79. That's 79 sounds old, but it's not these days, not really old compared to what some people are living to. But Griffo, yes, it was a sad loss. And here's Rose Tattoo. We can't be beaten.

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4: Well, the time is 6:20 now. I tried to play Blondie before and hang on the telephone and everything went wrong. So I'm going to try it again, and I got everything crossed that it'll work. That sounds good. There's the phone ringing.

the great Roy Orbison there with Crying. What a great song. Great hit for Roy Orbison. Thank you, John, for your phone call. It's nice to know you're listening. Now, are you looking for a way to make a real difference in your community? Join the Lions Club of Maui. Lions volunteers are everyday people working together to support local families, community projects, youth programs, and those in need. It is a great way to meet people, learn and develop new skills, and give back, no matter how little or how much time you can spare. To be a part of something bigger, volunteer, serve, and make a lasting impact. And most importantly, to learn how to become a member, contact the Lions Club of Maui membership chairperson or on you can ring Amy Gard, that's G-A-R-D, Amy Gard on 0431 324 821. Amy Gard, G-A-R-D, 0431 324 821. That's to join the Lions Club of Maui, and it's a good thing to do. Yes, we might get this in. We probably will get this in before the news. I hope. Here's Johnny O'Keefe.

0: a very young Johnny O'Keefe there with his version of Twist and Shout, which of course was a hit for the Beatles. We've got a minute or so to go to the news. I'll do this first.
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2: Good morning, I'm Laura Devoy. Iran's president says his country will never bend the knee to those who seek to bully it. Masoud Pezeshkian directly addressed US President Donald Trump during his speech at the UN General Assembly. The BBC's Nada Tawfiq is in New York.
3: Iran's president opened his speech telling the assembly that while President Trump had described his country as terrorists, it had been the victim of terrorism. President Pezeshkian then held up pictures of Iran's former supreme leader Ayatollah Ali Khamenei and children killed in a school in Minab, saying the U.S. and Israel had assassinated them in violation of international law. At that, the sole U.S. official watching the speech walked out of the hall. Mr. Pezeshkian reiterated that Iran did not seek a nuclear weapon. Despite the war of words, the two sides have made contact here on the sidelines of the UN General Assembly.
2: The Prime Minister says a new bilateral security agreement affirms Australia's commitment to Ukraine. Anthony Albanese and President Volodymyr Zelensky signed the agreement on the sidelines of the UN General Assembly. It will see Canberra provide additional support to Ukraine, including $45 million in Australian Defence Force equipment, $10 million for Ukraine's Energy Support Fund, and $5 million in humanitarian assistance. Australia will also join the Maritime Capability Coalition for Ukraine to support the development of the country's navy. Australia is expected to face international backlash to proposed restrictions to the working holiday maker visas. Under the changes announced last week, second-year working holiday maker visas will be capped at 45,000, while third-year visas will be slashed by more than 80%. 5,000 working holiday makers will stay in Australia, down from 31,000. The Backpacker and Youth Tourism Advisory Panel's Simon Westaway told National Radio News the crackdown poses major risks to regional economies.
4: We're hearing it internationally now, increase our visas, with them making it very difficult to get visas processed. And what we're now seeing is the full impact. Real concerns around the agriculture sector, right through our regions and even our remote parts of Australia, which are really used to having and need to have large numbers of backpackers coming in to not only stay, but also importantly work in these areas.
2: The cost of groceries has risen by 7%. Consumer Group Choice's latest survey priced a base basket of items, including fruit, milk, rice and beef mince, at all four major supermarket chains. The average cost went up by $2.79 between March and June. About half of the overall increase came from strawberries, which were 37% more expensive on average. Australians are being asked to get behind groundbreaking research projects this World Cancer Research Day. The theme of this year's event is Advancing Cancer Research Together. It emphasises the collaborative role of patients, researchers, policymakers and healthcare communities. Members of the public can visit the Olivia Newton-John Cancer Research Centre in Melbourne this afternoon to hear from leading researchers. Turning to sport in cricket, South Australia has defeated Tasmania by 7 runs in the One Day Cup. SA posted 383 runs. Matthew Gilkes was unbeaten on 97 of 65 deliveries. Jordan Silk responded with 142, but Tasmania fell just short of the target. And in basketball, the Cairns Taipans have held off a fast-finishing Tasmania Jackjumpers. The Taipans led by 20 points during the second quarter, but the Jackjumpers came back to trail by just 1 point at halftime. Cairns held on in the second half, the final score 93-87.
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7: And here's the weather. It's 5.5 degrees at the moment, which is close enough to 6, isn't it? On a way to a maximum today of 25. Partly cloudy with light winds. The UV index is going to reach 5 today. It's going to reach 5. Friday, tomorrow, a maximum of 26, minimum 11. That sounds all right, but partly cloudy, high chance of showers, most likely in the late afternoon and evening. Chance of a thunderstorm in the late afternoon and evening. Light winds becoming westerly, 15 to 20 k in the middle of the day, and then becoming light in the early afternoon. So it could rain on the parade tomorrow, which is the reason we have the day off, isn't it? Could be a wet one. Saturday, 15, maximum 15, minimum of 10. Cloudy, very high chance of showers, most likely in the morning and afternoon with light wind. So grand final day is going to be wet, wet and windy. Welcome to Melbourne, Brisbane and Fremantle. Gosh. The UV index will reach 5 on Saturday, 6 on Friday. Sunday, cloudy, medium chance of showers, most likely in the morning and afternoon. Light winds becoming east to southeasterly, 15 to 20 k during the morning and then becoming light during the evening. Maximum on Sunday, 15, minimum of 6. Temperatures around Gippsland today. As I said, Latrobe Valley 25, Sale 23, Mount Baw 17, Druin and Warrigal both 25, and Moe and Traralgon are 25, Leongatha 24, Wilson's Promontory 17. You're up to date with the news, sport and the weather. It's 6:37. You're on Gippsland FM 104.7. Let's have some more music. Save the day is the great Neil Young, Harvest Moon. Beautiful song. 6:37.

Neil Young there. Harvest Moon, quite some song, isn't it? 6:42. What a great song that is. It's the 24th of September today. Now, what's on around Gippsland today? Well, free school holiday football handball competition. Oh, that looks like fun. It's at the Mid-Valley Shopping Centre today at Princes Drive, Morwell. Mid-Valley Shopping Centre. It's on from 11 a.m. to 2 p.m. So take the kiddies along for the free holiday football handball competition. Do you remember that on World of Sport when they had the handball competition? Oh, I used to remember those days. Yeah, but they got it on today at the Mid-Valley Shopping Centre for the kids. So that'll be great. What great day. From 11 a.m. to 2 p.m. Gippy Girls Can Again, Wiggle and Jiggle. It's at the Mowi Library. Wiggling and Jiggling at the Mowi Library today from 9:30 to... Oh, it's only half an hour. 9:30 a.m. to 10 a.m. I suppose you can only wiggle and jiggle for a certain amount of time, but it's Gippy Girls Can Wiggle and Jiggle at the Mowi Library today from 9:30 through to 10 a.m. The Trobe Community Health Service Activity Rooms, Buckley Street in Morwell, have got their Carers Fun Day and Mini Expo. That's on from 10 a.m. to 2:30 p.m. At the Latrobe Community Health Service Activity Rooms, Buckley Street in Morwell, just down the road from us. So 10 a.m. to 2:30 p.m. Also, Gippy Girls Can Come and Try Netball at the Latrobe Leisure Centre, Mowi, Newborough, corner Old Sale Road and Southwell Avenue in Newborough. It's on from 10:30 to 11:30 a.m. today. Also on today, we've got Shannon Knoll, the Road in Front of Me tour. So Shannon's at the Deck, 19 K Street in Traralgon, tonight, 7:30 p.m. That's Shannon Knoll live at the Deck in 19 K Street, Traralgon, from 7:30 tonight with the Road in Front of Me tour. Shannon Knoll, so he's back in Gippsland. So that's good news. It's 6:45. That's what's happening tonight. And I'll be reading out what's happening on the weekend tomorrow. Let's have a look. It's 6:45. Have I got some music lined up? Yes, I have. Let's see if we can play something. I've got him on two CD players now, so things are a bit chaotic. Here's Percy Sledge, When a Man Loves a Woman. 6:45, Gippsland FM.

Percy Sledge, when a man loves a woman. Whoops, here we go. It keeps going down. When a man loves a woman, there you go. 6:48 on Gippsland FM on this Thursday morning. Now, we lost Angry Anderson. I've already played a Rose Tattoo song for Griffo. We lost Angry Anderson yesterday. That's sad news. He's only 79. All that heavy rock stuff he did. This was one of his biggest hits, rather strangely, this one. Of course, this is Suddenly. Angry Anderson, R.I.P.

Ah, it's a great song, Chain to the Wheels, The Black Sorrows. It's 6:56 here on Gippsland FM. Now, the Gippsland Primary Health Network has got an event, New Health Insights. The Gippsland Primary Health Network has released a New Health Insights paper highlighting why supporting healthcare workforce wellbeing is essential to safe, high quality and sustainable care for Gippsland communities. The paper reinforces that workforce well-being is one of the five dimensions of the Institute for Healthcare's improvement quintuple aim and is directly linked to patient safety, care quality, workforce retention and organisational sustainability. Key insights include more than 82% of health professional occupations were identified as being in shortage nationally. 38% of health professionals considered leaving the rural workforce in the past year. The top reported recruitment challenges in rural areas were suitable accommodation, which is 67% of the problem, relocation costs at 55%, and childcare availability is 51%. Healthcare and social assistance accounted for 19.5% of Gippsland's workforce in November 2025, up from 16.4% in November 2024. In December 2025, top online job advertisements in Gippsland included registered nurses at 114, age and disability carers at 66, and general practitioners and resident medical officers at 61. To read about improving healthcare workforce wellbeing on the Gippsland PHN website, go to gphn.org.au/publications. It's news time coming up very shortly, so I've got to play a little short song. Let's see if I can find. Yes, this will do. Jade Hurley, Gold and Silver. News is next.

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2: Good morning, I'm Laura Devoy. An artificial intelligence agent infiltrated an Australian government website earlier this year. Prime Minister Anthony Albanese says the OpenAI agent gained unauthorised access to the Medicare Statistics Reporting Portal, which is administered by Services Australia, in June. He says at this stage, no personal information is believed to have been accessed.
3: The AI agent accessed both public and non-public files. A forensic investigation aided by the Australian Signals Directorate is now underway to ascertain more information, including what other government systems were affected.
2: Mr. Albanese says he's spoken to the CEO of OpenAI, Sam Altman, and expressed his concern over the incident and disappointment over the way it was communicated to the government. Food prices have increased at all four major supermarket chains, according to the latest Choice survey. Scarlett Coppola has the details.
4: Field workers from the advocacy group priced groceries at 27 Woolworths, 27 Coles, 23 Aldi and 27 IGA stores in 27 locations across Australia in June. Excluding specials, Choice CEO Monique Perry says Aldi provided the best value for the basket of healthy products, costing $28.79, while the most expensive basket with the same items cost $42.27 at IGA. Shoppers are being encouraged to check the unit pricing, monitor specials, shop around and try house brand products.
2: The Foreign Minister has reaffirmed Australia's belief every child should be able to grow up safely. Penny Wong spoke at the United Nations overnight on the call to action for Palestinian children in the West Bank and Gaza. She says children who did not choose to be involved in the conflict between Israel and Hamas are paying the price.
5: We reaffirm our commitment, our belief that every child should be able to grow up safely, with a home, with food, with dignity, and that is true in Palestine as it is anywhere in the world. Colleagues, Australia will continue to be part of those, the international pressure for peace and for unrestricted humanitarian aid.
2: Qantas groundworkers have walked off the job at Sydney, Adelaide, Brisbane and Perth airports. The Transport Workers Union says the industrial action is in relation to the illegal outsourcing of 1,800 groundworkers during the coronavirus pandemic. In a statement, it says Qantas's conduct of dividing its workforce among multiple subsidiaries has splintered the aviation workforce and led to unsafe conditions for both workers and travellers. Coogee has been ranked the worst beach in New South Wales for fecal matter pollution. According to the 2026 State of the Beaches report, 43 of 245 swimming spots across the state were rated poor or very poor. Turning to sport, Lachie Neal will front the AFL Appeals Board at 4 p.m. Australian Eastern Standard Time in a last-ditch bid to play in this weekend's grand final. The 33-year-old was handed a one-match suspension for an off-the-ball strike on Hawthorn's Jack Ginnivan in the prelim last weekend. On Tuesday, Brisbane failed to downgrade the ban at the tribunal. The club will launch one final challenge today. The Lions will face Fremantle in the grand final on Saturday. Repeating our top story, Prime Minister Anthony Albanese says an AI agent developed by OpenAI has infiltrated an Australian government website and accessed public and non-public files. He says no personal information is believed to have been accessed at this stage.
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8: And the temperature currently is, well, 5.9, that's say 6 degrees, so close to 6, it's not funny. A maximum today of 25, partly cloudy with light winds. The UV index to reach 5. Friday, maximum of 26, minimum of 11, which sounds pretty good. Unfortunately, it's partly cloudy, high chance of showers, most likely in late afternoon and evening. Chance of a thunderstorm in the late afternoon and evening. Light winds becoming westerly 15 to 20k in the middle of the day, then becoming light in the early afternoon. The UV index is going to reach 6. So it may be all right for the parade because it says late afternoon for the rain and evening, so they might miss it. Saturday, grand final day. That's not going to be so good, though. Maximum 15, minimum of 10. Cloudy, very high chance of showers, most likely in the morning and the afternoon with light winds. The UV index to reach 5 on Saturday. Sunday, cloudy, medium chance of showers, most likely in the morning and afternoon. Light winds becoming east, southeasterly, 15 to 20k during the morning, and then becoming light during the evening. Monday, a maximum of 18, minimum of 4, mostly sunny, light winds becoming easterly 15 to 20k during the morning. Tuesday, maximum 23, minimum 5, sunny with light winds. Wednesday, maximum 23, minimum 7, partly cloudy, medium chance of showers with light winds. Temperatures around Gippsland today, Sale 23, Mount Baw 17, Druin and Warrigal, Moe and Terralgan, all 25. Leongatha 24, Wilson's Prom 17. It's 7:08 here on Gippsland FM 104.7. It's Thursday morning, the 24th of September. Wow. One day in September's coming up. That one day in September. Meanwhile, we're going to have Dionne Warwick singing something.

A bit of a funky version of I Said a Little Prayer from You from Dionne Warwick. Great voice, great singer. It's a 7:12 here on Gippsland FM 104.7. It's the 24th of September today. Goodness me. Time is rocketing on. It's the 267th day of the year. There's 98 days remaining. Now, on this day, 1946, Cathay Pacific Airways is formed in Hong Kong. And in 1948, the Honda Motor Company is founded. So there you go. So two significant things happened on this day. If you're having a birthday today, congratulations. Happy birthday to you. Now, also born on this day, the 24th of September, in 1894, was Tommy Armour, a Scottish-American golfer and broadcaster. And, of course, his name is associated with a lot of golfing gear now. Pretty good golfing gear, Armour golfing paraphernalia. I think they make clubs and bags and things and whatnot. Anyway, Tommy Armour, born on this day in 1894 and died in 1968. 1896, F. Scott Fitzgerald, author of Tales of the Jazz Age and The Great Gatsby, born on this day in 1896 and died in 1940. 1899 saw the birth of Australian painter William Dobell, great painter, yeah. Died in 1970. His paintings have been on Australian stamps, I think, in the past. 1914, Sir John Kerr. Well, he wasn't a sir when he was born, but he was John Kerr, and he was, of course, former Governor General of Australia and was the man responsible for dismissing the Whitlam government. And he died in 1991. 1931, Anthony Newley, songwriter, actor, person, born on this day in 1931 and died in 1999, aged only 68. I'll be playing a couple of songs what he had something to do with as far as writing.

goes. 1936, Jim Henson, of course, who created the Muppets, of course, Kermit the Frog and all those. He died fairly young too in 1990, 54, gosh. 1941, Linda McCartney, part of Wings, and of course with Paul McCartney. She died in 1998. Again, young, 57. Wow. 1948, Phil Hartman from the American show Saturday Night Live and a voiceover actor from The Simpsons. I think he played Chief, whatever his name was, the Chief of Police. And Moe the Barman, I think that was Phil Hartman. He was shot by his wife. He died in, but he was shot by his wife, murdered, whose wife then committed suicide. So that was a bit sad. 1942, Jerry Marsden from Jerry and the Pacemakers, born on this day in 1952, died in 2021. 1948, Garth Porter, who's a great musician, was in Sherbet, and a songwriter for Sherbet and a musician, of course. Born on this day, 1948. 1949, Mark Sandman from the band Morphine. He was born on this day, 1952, and died on stage. Oh, gosh. In 1999. People who passed away on this day, Hans Geiger, who was the inventor of the Geiger counter, which is a pretty important thing. He's born in 1882 but died in 1945. In 1991, Dr. Seuss, a children's book writer, died aged 78 87. Well, my maths are bad. 78, just add around back to front. And Lyle Bettiger, actor, died in 2003. He was always a baddie. In every movie he's in, he's a bad guy. And then Dean Jones, our great cricketer, Dean Jones, died on this day in 2020. So that's what happened on this day. That's Play, a song that was written by Anthony Newley, a big hit for Sammy Davis Jr. What kind of fool am I?

what kind of man is this? An empty shell, a lonely cell in which

Sammy Davis Jr. with a song written by Anthony Newley. What kind of fool I am. What's going on here? Yeah, stop singing, you guys. And, of course, that was Anthony Newley's song, What Kind of Fool I Am. You're on Kempsland FM 721, and Anthony Newley also had something to do with this next song, which was a James Bond movie. Anthony Newley co-wrote the lyrics for this song. What a great tune. What a great movie. Goldfinger. Shirley Bassey.

Shirley Bassey with gold finger. Now, I read somewhere that Shirley Bassey, in fact, nearly fainted after hitting that last note. How about that? Here's Jerry and the Pacemakers, because it's Jerry Marsden's birthday today. Don't let the rain, whatever it's called. Don't let the sun catch you crying. That's what it's called. 724 Gippsland FM.

Yes. We lost Linda McCartney. So here's Wings with Paul McCartney. Live and Let Die. Used to say, live and let live. Linda McCartney, born on this day.

0: Paul McCartney and Wings with the hit Live and Let Die from the James Bond movie of the same name. It's just one of my favourite songs. And Linda McCartney, born on this day in 1941 and died very early in life at 57 in 1998. It's 7:30. What's happened here? 7:30 coming up now. We've got the news and then we'll have some more music. And don't forget, after 9 o'clock today, we've got Wayne the Wanderer in with the Country Crew. But it's news time.
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2: Good morning, I'm Laura Devoy. An artificial intelligence agent infiltrated an Australian government website earlier this year. Prime Minister Anthony Albanese says the OpenAI agent gained unauthorised access to the Medicare Statistics Reporting Portal, which is administered by Services Australia, in June. He says at this stage, no personal information is believed to have been accessed.
3: The AI agent accessed both public and non-public files. A forensic investigation aided by the Australian Signals Directorate is now underway to ascertain more information, including what other government systems were affected.
2: Mr. Albanese says he's spoken to the CEO of OpenAI, Sam Altman, and expressed his concern over the incident and disappointment over the way it was communicated to the government. Food prices have increased at all four major supermarket chains, according to the latest Choice survey. Scarlett Coppola has the details.
4: Field workers from the advocacy group priced groceries at 27 Woolworths, 27 Coles, 23 Aldi and 27 IGA stores in 27 locations across Australia in June. Excluding specials, Choice CEO Monique Perry says Aldi provided the best value for the basket of healthy products, costing $28.79, while the most expensive basket with the same items cost $42.27 at IGA. Shoppers are being encouraged to check the unit pricing, monitor specials, shop around and try house brand products.
2: The Foreign Minister has reaffirmed Australia's belief every child should be able to grow up safely. Penny Wong spoke at the United Nations overnight on the call to action for Palestinian children in the West Bank and Gaza. She says children who did not choose to be involved in the conflict between Israel and Hamas are paying the price.
5: We reaffirm our commitment, our belief that every child should be able to grow up safely, with a home, with food, with dignity, and that is true in Palestine as it is anywhere in the world. Colleagues, Australia will continue to be part of the international pressure for peace and for unrestricted humanitarian aid.
2: Qantas ground workers have walked off the job at Sydney, Adelaide, Brisbane and Perth airports. The Transport Workers Union says the industrial action is in relation to the illegal outsourcing of 1,800 ground workers during the coronavirus pandemic. In a statement, it says Qantas's conduct of dividing its workforce among multiple subsidiaries has splintered the aviation workforce and led to unsafe conditions for both workers and travellers. Coogee has been ranked the worst beach in New South Wales for fecal matter pollution. According to the 2026 State of the Beaches report, 43 of 245 swimming spots across the state were rated poor or very poor. Turning to sport, Lachie Neale will front the AFL Appeals Board at 4 p.m. Australian Eastern Standard Time in a last-ditch bid to play in this weekend's grand final. The 33-year-old was handed a one-match suspension for an off-the-ball strike on Hawthorn's Jack Ginnivan in the prelim last weekend. On Tuesday, Brisbane failed to downgrade the ban at the tribunal. The club will launch one final challenge today. The Lions will face Fremantle in the grand final on Saturday. Repeating our top story, Prime Minister Anthony Albanese says an AI agent developed by OpenAI has infiltrated an Australian government website and accessed public and non-public files. He says no personal information is believed to have been accessed at this stage.
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0: And the temperature is 6.8 degrees on a way to a maximum of 25. Partly cloudy with light winds. Tomorrow, maximum of 26, minimum of 11, partly cloudy. High chance of showers, most likely in the late afternoon and evening. The chance of a thunderstorm in the late afternoon and evening. Light winds becoming westerly, 15 to 20 k in the middle of the day, and then becoming light in the early afternoon. Saturday, a maximum of 15, minimum of 10, cloudy, very high chance of showers, most likely in the morning and afternoon with light winds. Sunday, maximum 15, minimum of 6, cloudy, medium chance of showers, most likely in the morning and the afternoon. Excuse me. Most likely in the morning and afternoon. Light winds becoming east to southeasterly, 15 to 20 k during the morning and then becoming light during the evening. Latrobe Valley has a top of 25, Sale 23, Mount Baw 17, Druin, Warrigal, Moe and Traralgon all 25. Lee and Gaffer 24, Wilson's Brom 17. So it's going to be a wet grand final by the looks of that outlook. So if you're going, if you're lucky enough to get a ticket, yeah, I'd like to take one of those clear Mac things and an umbrella by the looks, I think. It's 7:37. It's Gippsland FM 104.7. Thursday morning breakfast show. And this next song was written by Garth Porter, who's having a birthday today. Garth Porter, born on this day in 1948 from Sherbet, of course, Garth Porter. And here's one of their big hits. It's a cricket song. How's that?

Did that rattle your bones? Oh, that's John Fogerty and the Foo Fighters with the Creedence song, Fortunate Son. What a great version. 7:44. I hope you enjoyed that, folks. I hope that rattled your bones a bit. Let's have a look, see if I can get this one going from Nirvana.

0: In the natural world, there are 28 species of birds called drongos. Recently, however, a new species has been discovered in Morwell, the wandering drongo. It is extremely rare, and indeed, there are only 3 of them, and they're all males. There are no females, so they cannot breed. They are seldom seen, and even more extraordinary, they can only be heard once a week on Wednesday mornings from 9 a.m. to 11 a.m, where they chatter and chirp and play music. Some scientists believe they do this to attract a mate. 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
4: 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It's 7:52. It's 1927. That's when I think of you.

1927 with That's When I Think of You. Whoops, that keeps going, that one, I forgot that. Mick from Yellow North, thanks for the call, mate. I hope you enjoyed that song from John Fogerty and the Foo Fighters. I'm glad you did. I can't find the song you want, but I'm going to play another John Fogerty song that he recorded, of course, with Creedence, but with the Zac Brown Band, the Zac Brown Band. This will take us pretty close to the news. If not, I'll read a community service announcement. But here's John Fogerty with the Zac Brown Band. Bad Moon Rising.

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2: It's coming real soon, actually. It's here. Been here for quite some time. Nurrungal's Corner on Gippsland FM 104.7, right here in this studio from 11 o'clock. And it's a great show. Tune in at 11 o'clock for Nurrungal's Corner. It's definitely here. It's an early promo. I'm looking for a more modern one, but anyway, you know it's on.
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4: Good morning, I'm Laura Devoy. The Prime Minister says the breach of an Australian government website by an artificial intelligence agent was unacceptable. In June, an agent developed by OpenAI gained unauthorised access to the Medicare Statistics Reporting Portal, which is administered by Services Australia. Public and private files were accessed, though at this stage it's believed personal information was not taken. Anthony Albanese says it took OpenAI 3 months to inform the government of the breach.
5: Today I spoke with the CEO of OpenAI, Sam Altman, to express Australia's extreme concern about this incident. And I also expressed my disappointment that it took the company way too long to inform the government what had occurred.
4: The Australian Signals Directorate is investigating. Plant agriculture and crop production may suffer under new restrictions to the Working Holiday Maker Visa program. The Backpacker and Youth Tourism Advisory Panel says the program has run strong for 50 years, but capping second-year Working Holiday Maker visas at 45,000 and third years at 5,000 will unnecessarily injure it. BITAP advisor Simon Westaway told National Radio News the changes are especially concerning with peak harvest season approaching.
6: From a horticultural sector, we're coming into peak seasons for cherry picking. Soon after Christmas, the wine regions really take off in terms of the annual season. From a crop perspective, this is peak harvest time now for our major crops around the country. Many of them do rely on large numbers of working holiday makers, which is part of their experience in Australia, will go and work on farms and support the supply chain.
4: Murujuga traditional custodian Raylene Cooper has addressed the UN Human Rights Council on her complaint against the Australian government. Ms Cooper has outlined the ongoing industrial damage to Murujuga's UNESCO World Heritage listed rock art. The complaint about the Australian government's conduct will be lodged with the UN in the coming weeks. Crews are still working to restore power to homes and businesses in the Victorian city of Mildura. More than 5,000 customers were left in the dark on Monday morning after a ute crashed into a power pole. As of 9 p.m. yesterday, 1,700 were still without power. The British Defence Secretary says the UK is reviewing its deal to hand the Chagos Islands to Mauritius. Wes Streeting told the BBC the agreement was being looked at because the United States doesn't support it.
7: What President Trump said yesterday wasn't new, but I think it does provide absolute clarity that his position on this Chagos deal as currently drafted is not changing. And so we have to do more work with our American allies, with President Trump and his administration.
4: The territory in the Indian Ocean is home to an important joint US-UK military base. US President Donald Trump criticised the deal while speaking with UK Prime Minister Andy Burnham in New York.
8: I don't support it. I think it's terrible.
4: Turning to sport, in cricket, South Australia has defeated Tasmania by 7 runs in the One Day Cup. SA posted 383 runs. Matthew Gilkes was unbeaten on 97 off 65 deliveries. Jordan Silk responded with 142, but Tasmania fell just short of the target. And in basketball, the Cairns Taipans have held off the Tasmania Jack Jumpers. The Taipans led by 20 points during the second quarter, but the Jack Jumpers came back to trail by just 1 point at halftime. Cairns held on in the second half, the final score 93-87.
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9: The local footy's wrapped up for season 2026 with Maui last week defeating Lee and Gutha in a thrilling 8-point victory in the Gippsland League. Narnagoon got the job done over Phillip Island in the West Gippsland League, and the Gippsland Power defeated the Dandenong Stingrays in the Talent League to claim their first premiership in 21 years. As the saying goes, in the AFL world, there's one day in September, and that's this Saturday as Greg King kicks off the final Saturday afternoon sports fest from 2 p.m. Tune in to a mix of music and match updates throughout the afternoon. A final footy sports fest for 2026. 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
2: And it's currently 8 degrees, 5 past 8 on this Thursday morning. And it's a maximum of 25 today, partly cloudy with light winds. Tomorrow, maximum 26, minimum of 11, partly cloudy. High chance of showers, most likely in the late afternoon and evening. Chance of a thunderstorm in the late afternoon and evening. Light winds becoming westerly, 15 to 20 k in the middle of the day, and then becoming light in the early afternoon. Saturday, grand final day, maximum of 15, minimum of 10. Cloudy, very high chance of showers, most likely in the morning and afternoon with light winds. Sunday, maximum 15, minimum of 6. Cloudy, medium chance of showers, most likely in the morning and afternoon. Light winds becoming east to southeasterly, 15 to 20 k during the morning, then becoming light during the evening. Monday, a maximum of 18, minimum of 4. Mostly sunny, light winds becoming easterly, 15 to 20 k during the morning. Tuesday, maximum 23, minimum of 5, sunny with light winds. And Wednesday, maximum 23, minimum of 7, partly cloudy, medium chance of showers with light winds. So it's going to be a wet afternoon on Saturday for the grand final. The ground could be a low-scoring game between Brisbane and Fremantle. I suppose those people who vote Barrack for those sides will be interested, but quite frankly, I'm not. Don't Barrack for either of them. But it might be interesting, grand final day. Kylie singing at halftime, that'd be good, I guess. All right, let's have some music. You're on Gippsland FM. I'll be reading out some more community announcements after this song from Bruce Springsteen, who had a birthday yesterday.

Bruce Springsteen. I'd love to isolate the vocal track on that. Just how much he's pushing. It's right on the edge. He's right on the edge of losing his voice there. I'd love to isolate that vocal track. And it's a great song. Born in the USA, Bruce Springsteen. Thank you, Joan, for your phone call. La Trobe City Council is seeking community feedback on its draft community grant governance policy. The draft policy outlines the principles, governance arrangements, and eligibility requirements that guide the administration of council's community grant programs. To view the draft policy and provide feedback, visit Community Grant Program Governance Policy /Have Your Say La Trobe City. The council encourages all interested community members and organisations to have their say. It's 8:12. 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You're on Gippsland FM. Let's have a bit of Santana before we have a little break with some information.

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1: 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Ross Ryan with I Am Pegasus. 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And here he is. 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
6: Well, the time is 8:22 on this Thursday morning breakfast show, and this next artist is an independent artist named Dane Rennells, and he's written some really good stuff, and this is a song called Red Desert, Dane Rennells.

Here's you two to take us to the news. I still haven't found what I'm looking for. Great song. News is next.

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1: Good morning, I'm Laura Devoy. The Prime Minister says the breach of an Australian government website by an artificial intelligence agent was unacceptable. In June, an agent developed by OpenAI gained unauthorised access to the Medicare Statistics Reporting Portal, which is administered by Services Australia. Public and private files were accessed, though at this stage, it's believed personal information was not taken. Anthony Albanese says it took OpenAI 3 months to inform the government of the breach.
2: Today, I spoke with the CEO of OpenAI, Sam Altman, to express Australia's extreme concern about this incident. And I also expressed my disappointment that it took the company way too long to inform the government what had occurred.
1: The Australian Signals Directorate is investigating. Plant agriculture and crop production may suffer under new restrictions to the Working Holiday Maker Visa program. The Backpacker and Youth Tourism Advisory Panel says the program has run strong for 50 years, but capping second-year Working Holiday Maker visas at 45,000 and third years at 5,000 will unnecessarily injure it. BITAP advisor Simon Westaway told National Radio News the changes are especially concerning with peak harvest season approaching.
3: From a horticultural sector, we're coming into peak seasons for cherry picking. Soon after Christmas, the wine regions really take off in terms of the annual season. From a crop perspective, this is peak harvest time now for our major crops around the country. Many of them do rely on large numbers of working holiday makers, which is part of their experience in Australia, will go and work on farms and support the supply chain.
1: Murujuga traditional custodian Raylene Cooper has addressed the UN Human Rights Council on her complaint against the Australian government. Ms Cooper has outlined the ongoing industrial damage to Murujuga's UNESCO World Heritage listed rock art. The complaint about the Australian government's conduct will be lodged with the UN in the coming weeks. Crews are still working to restore power to homes and businesses in the Victorian city of Mildura. More than 5,000 customers were left in the dark on Monday morning after a ute crashed into a power pole. As of 9 p.m. yesterday, 1,700 were still without power. The British Defence Secretary says the UK is reviewing its deal to hand the Chagos Islands to Mauritius. Wes Streeting told the BBC the agreement was being looked at because the United States doesn't support it.
4: What President Trump said yesterday wasn't new, but I think it does provide absolute clarity that his position on this Chagos deal as currently drafted is not changing. And so we have to do more work with our American allies, with President Trump and his administration.
1: The territory in the Indian Ocean is home to an important joint US-UK military base. US President Donald Trump criticised the deal while speaking with UK Prime Minister Andy Burnham in New York.
5: I don't support it. I think it's terrible.
1: Turning to sport, in cricket, South Australia has defeated Tasmania by 7 runs in the One Day Cup. SA posted 383 runs. Matthew Gilkes was unbeaten on 97 off 65 deliveries. Jordan Silk responded with 142, but Tasmania fell just short of the target. And in basketball, the Cairns Taipans have held off the Tasmania Jackjumpers. The Taipans led by 20 points during the second quarter, but the Jackjumpers came back to trail by just 1 point at halftime. Cairns held on in the second half, the final score 93-87.
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13: Today's weather, we're going to have a maximum today of 25, partly cloudy with light winds, the UV index to reach 5. Tomorrow, a maximum of 26, minimum 11, partly cloudy, high chance of showers, most likely in the late afternoon and evening, chance of a thunderstorm in the late afternoon and evening, light winds becoming westerly 15 to 20 k in the middle of the day, then becoming light in the early afternoon. The UV index to reach 6. The next day it's going to plummet. Plummet. 15 will be the maximum on Saturday, with a minimum of 10. Cloudy, very high chance of showers, most likely in the morning and afternoon with light winds. The UV index to reach 5. Sunday, maximum 15, minimum of 2. Cloudy, medium chance of showers, most likely in the morning and the afternoon. Light winds becoming east to southeasterly 15 to 20 k during the morning, then becoming light during the evening. Temperatures around Gippsland, Latrobe Valley, our top will be 25. Sale 23, Mount Baw 17, Druin, Warrigal, Moe and Traralgon all 25, Leongatha 24, Wilson's Prom 17. Now with the weather warming up, like 15, but the weather will warm up, there's no doubt about that. This is a message from the Department of Environment. With the weather warming up, snakes have become more active all across the state, and the best protection against snake bite is keeping your distance. Bites usually occur when people try to kill or capture them. Always, but especially during the warmer months, keep your yard clear of clutter. If you suspect a pet has suffered a snake bite, seek veterinary advice immediately and do not try to harm or capture a snake. Call a licensed snake catcher instead, and in the case of a bite, call 000 immediately. With 27 varieties in Victoria, this is poisonous snakes, and them becoming more active during the warmer months, keep in mind that capturing, harming or killing snakes is illegal under the Wildlife Act, and the fines are substantial. For essential snake bite first aid information, visit www.stjohn.vic.com.au/news/snakebite first aid tips. There you go, snakes. And I'll tell you what, if you look at videos of snakes when they strike, it's lightning fast. You've got no way, very, very little chance once they decide to bite you of them missing. They are so fast. It's 8:38, so beware of schnookums. Snakes, they're no angels, but here's Robbie Williams to sing about angels. Loving angels instead. Don't forget Country Crew coming up after 9 o'clock with Wayne the Wanderer, who's wandered in.

0: And that was, oops, that still is Chris Isaak. And, well, we've got the country crew coming up with Wayne the Wanderer, who will be on from 9 o'clock. And he's in the studio with me now. Good morning, Wayne.
1: Good morning. How are we going?
0: All right. What have we got looking? What are we looking forward to this morning?
1: Look at old Aussie Adam Harvey, Adam Brand. You know, good old.
0: Well, that's the nature of the show, isn't it?
1: Yeah, that's it. Aussie.
0: Oh dear. Well, I hope you have more luck than I've had with the CD players today. I've had a lot of fun.
1: They've been giving you hell, have they?
0: They've been, well, the one up the top there, the first song, took it okay. Seemed all right. Played about 5 seconds and then said, no, I'm not going to play anymore. And it was still moving, but it wasn't coming through. So
1: it's just set there to try you, that's
0: it
1: all.
0: It is. It's doing a very
1: good job of that.
0: Well, so we got Aussie, oi, oi, oi, after 9 o'clock with Wayne.
1: And the big football game's on Saturday.
0: Is it?
1: Yeah, the grand final. Is it?
0: It's going to be wet for
1: those
0: guys.
1: It's going to be wet, so it'll be interesting.
0: Brisbane of Fremantle coming out of...
1: Yeah. Coming on from that dry land up there.
0: When it rains in Brisbane, it does rain.
1: Yep,
0: so.
1: That's for sure. Yep.
0: But, yeah, all right. Well, that's something to look forward to. But I've got to play this, otherwise I'll be in trouble.
1: You'll be in trouble?
0: Big trouble.
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0: And we're back. Yes, we're back. Here we are.
1: We're back.
0: So it's Thursday morning.
1: It is.
0: And you're here for the country crew now.
1: That's right,
0: but
1: you've 9 till 11.
0: Not doing your Sunday program now.
1: I've finished that.
0: You've retired from that.
1: Yeah, I've retired.
0: You're semi-retired now.
1: Yeah.
0: Oh, well, that's good. Well, we can look forward to the breakfast show, and I'm sure you'll do a fine job. But I better keep on with the music, otherwise I'll be in
1: all
0: trouble.
1: Right.
0: Thanks for your company and have a good show, Wayne.
1: All right, thanks, mate. Cheers.
0: All right, bye. Here's the Eagles. How long? Not how long is it, how long?
1: How long's a piece of string?

I've got a feeling that's the wrong song. And I absolutely know it is because that's not the Eagles. I don't know who it was. I think it was Billy Joel. But here's the Eagles. How long am I going to be on the station?

That's the Eagles there with How Long. It's time for me to go, and I'll hand over to Wayne the Wanderer for the Country Crew Show. Catch you tomorrow. Been a bit of a mixed up day, but I just missed a phone call. Ring again, and I'll answer it after I've handed over to Wayne. Uru for now. Have a great day, and catch you tomorrow. 6 o'clock.

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1: Good morning, I'm Laura Devoy. It's been revealed an AI agent was able to break through privacy protections when researching public medical spending. The Medicare Statistics Reporting Portal, which is administered by Services Australia, contains non-sensitive information related to data and statistics. The AI agent, developed by OpenAI, gained access to public and non-public files on the website in June. Acting Prime Minister Richard Miles told News 24 the agent was conducting research on medical and health statistics when the incident occurred.
2: It has come to the medical statistics portal of Services Australia, and in seeking to get that information information has not been given up by the portal, and then it has worked its way around and gained an unauthorised access to that portal.
1: Mr. Miles says the government was informed of the incident earlier this month via email. Prime Minister Anthony Albanese spoke with OpenAI CEO Sam Altman overnight to express the government's concern and question why it took the company 3 months to reveal the hack. The Australian Signals Directorate is investigating. Qantas ground workers are calling on the airline to consolidate the workforce and raise their wages. Workers at Sydney, Brisbane, Adelaide and Perth airports have walked off the job. The Transport Workers Union says the industrial action is in relation to the illegal outsourcing of 1,800 ground workers during the coronavirus pandemic. Spokesman Josh Milroy told the ABC there are 38 different subsidiaries and labour hire companies being used to divide the workforce.
3: These workers are on minimum wage and in some cases less than minimum wage. So they need to have job security. They often work over 40 hours a week, but only are contracted for 15. So it makes it hard to get a mortgage, hard to get a loan. These workers want job security, they want consolidation, and they want a decent pay rise that keeps up with the cost of living.
1: Murujuga traditional custodian Raylene Cooper is calling on the United Nations member countries to ensure the federal government prevents any further industrial development and protects ancient rock art. Ms. Cooper addressed the UN Human Rights Council, where she outlined the damage to Murujuga's World Heritage listed rock art caused by gas projects.
4: Emissions are destroying and desecrating Murujuga's sacred rock art and impacting all countries, contributing to climate change globally. The Australian government continues to fail to protect the outstanding universal values of the cultural landscape.
1: Ms. Cooper says she will shortly file a UN human rights complaint against the federal government. Australia has signed a new strategic partnership with the Netherlands, seeking to boost defence ties and secure justice for the victims of MH17. Prime Minister Anthony Albanese met with his Dutch counterpart, Rob Jetten, on the sidelines of the United Nations General Assembly in New York. As part of the partnership, the two countries will work more closely on security issues, economics and trade. Both nations also reaffirmed their commitment to pursuing truth and justice for the victims of MH17. The Malaysian Airlines plane shot down by a missile over Ukraine in 2014. Turning to sport, Lachie Neal will front the AFL Appeals Board at 4 p.m. Australian Eastern Standard Time in a last-ditch bid to play in this weekend's grand final. The 33-year-old was handed a one-match suspension for an off-the-ball strike on Hawthorn's Jack Ginnivan in the prelim last weekend. On Tuesday, Brisbane failed to downgrade the ban at the tribunal. The club will launch one final challenge today. The Lions will face Fremantle in the grand final on Saturday.
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8: And the weather, well, today, that all important today, we're looking for a top of 25. At the moment, it is 11 degrees, partly cloudy. It's going to be a nice day, isn't it? And for good old Friday, 26, shower or two. For Saturday, 15, showers. The showers for the grand final. Won't worry a lot of us, though, will it? And for Sunday, I'm a Cat supporter, you know. Sunday, we're looking for a top of 15 degrees with a shower or two. So it's going to be a few little wet days, but a couple of fine days. That's usual this time of the year, isn't it? Good morning, I'm Wayne the Wanderer, and this is Country Crew with Thursday morning. We're going to all Aussie as usual. We're going to kick it off with Slim Dusty, with Clancy of the Overflow, and a word from Texas Jack.

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2: Ah, yes, you're listening to The Wonder on Gippsland FM. Coming up next, we have a little bit of John Williamson with Home Among the Gum Trees, and then Gum Trees by the Roadway, which is by Slim Dusty. And that one is going out to Joan. So a couple of come together, the Gum Tree ones.

kitchen cooking up a roast or Vegemite on toast. Just you and me, a cup of tea. Later on we'll settle down and mull up on the porch and watch the possums play.

He lived by the apple orchard in his little old orchard shack. His real name was Jackson Taylor, but I called him Applejack. Now old Applejack was loved by everyone he ever knew. And Applejack picked apples, but he picked the banjo too.

Applejack, Sandy Dodd, right here on Gippsland FM 104.7, connecting our community. Coming up next is Whistle As You Go. That's what I'd like to do, but I can't whistle. Sarah Storer.

0: A little bit of Sandy Dodd there. 9 to 5. Coming up next on Gippsland FM is Roy Cooper. And he'll be singing Country Boys. Oh, but first I better play a little bit of this.
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Rodney Vincent, we're from the country and we like it that way. I certainly do. Don't like the city. Too busy for me. The time is 9:36. I'll take you through to 11 o'clock. Back out, back, Rod Eason.

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0: Ah, how true is that? Rough Around the Edges. That's me, Rob Wilson, coming up next on Gippsland FM. Is I Was Only 19. That's Red Gum. I don't mind a bit of red gum. That's corned beef.
1: Mum and Dad and Denny saw the passing out parade at Puckapunyal. It was a long march from cadets. The 6th Battalion was the next to tour, and it was me who drew the card. We did Canungra and Shoalwater before we left.

see Frankie drinking tinnies in the Grand Hotel on a 36-hour wreck leave in Bung Tao. And I can still hear Frankie lying screaming in the jungle till the morphine came and killed the bloody round.

Ah, yes, he'd never been home late this early before. I got it right. Peter Dennehy, time is 9:53, coming up at 10 o'clock, is the National Radio News. And coming up right now, Paul McLeod, Tambar Springs.

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